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Poppy will be part of the Upheaval Festival in July. And if you want to win that trip, thanks to Epitaph Records, just go to KLAQ.com or the KLAQ mobile app. Tap on the Upheaval Festival button. That's where we can find out all the information. But what you definitely need to do is listen for the code words.

Nation, but what you definitely need to do is listen for the code words that we get back tomorrow starting at 10 a.m. Cut a Silhouette is the new Sparta album. That's going to be dropping in just under 2 weeks on May 29th. This is the second single off of the record called Everything You Say, and we got it right here for 95.5 Q.

0: 95.5 KLAQ with Bridges Ablaze and Take Me Out of Austin, Texas. Got to give a shout out to Ruben Z, their guitarist slash co-lead vocalist. He got married over the weekend to his now wife, Alexis. Congratulations to you two. We love you very much. I'm Daniel Paulus. Going to take a short break and come right back with Chris Jericho. He's been concocting something new and evil. We've got Fozzy next.
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95.5 KLAQ. It has been about 2 years since we got a new song from Breaking Ben, but we finally did this year, Something Wicked. They still haven't given us any details about a new album dropping in the future, but at least we got new stuff from them. And we also got a new band that has some ties to El Paso, Falsimonian. They gave us this song called Free Fall. It's got a cool dueling guitar keyboard solo, kind of like Children of Bodom. I'm like Dream Theater. Check it out. It's 95.5 The Q.

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0: Paso's best rock, 95.5 The Q, Nocturnal Affair and Oxygen, some hard metal coming out of Las Vegas, and they're going to be going all over Europe, opening up for Fear Factory, Crystal Lake, and Hate out of Poland. Yeah, they're going to have a pretty busy fall, at least between the months of August to mid-October. I'm Jan DePaulis. We're going to have a couple more songs to play before we wrap things up for tonight, including new Five Finger Death Punch and new Social Distortion. That's all coming up for Q Connected.
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95.5 KLAQ with new stuff from Five Finger Death Punch, Eye of the Storm. Well, we got new stuff from No Mud, No Lotus. The El Paso band gave us this brand new song for an exclusive Q Connected premiere. The song drops June 4th. This is Irrational Animal for Q Connected.

El Paso's best rock, 95.5 The Q. New stuff out of Austin, Texas. Aura by the number 33. They just put out the music video for that song about a week ago. So if you want to check it out on YouTube, it's right there at your fingertips. And that'll do it for me, Daniel Paulus. Thank you so much for letting me spend a Sunday with you. I'll be back next weekend. We'll have another Q Connected this time tomorrow. And don't forget, if you're trying to win the Upheaval Festival, we've got those special code words coming back tomorrow starting around 10 a.m. So make sure you got the KOQ mobile app so that you're ready to go. Before we do wrap things up, we have Local Rock closing out tonight's show by the Division Men. They are going to be playing at Sound Decay Records, 314 Stanton Street on May 31st. They'll be opening up for Paz Lechitin, same guy who's worked with Pixies, Zwan, and A Perfect Circle. This is the Division Men closing out tonight's Q Connected.

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Hey, it's Kat Michaels. Welcome to Loudwire Weekends. We have got a lot of ground to cover in tonight's show. We'll be celebrating the birthdays of Trent Reznor from Nine Inch Nails and Josh Homme from Queens of the Stone Age. So much happening in tonight's show. We'll also be remembering the late Chris Cornell. Tomorrow marks the anniversary of his passing, and we'll do that with the GOAT tonight. But first, let's kick things off from White Zombie off Astro Creep 2000. It's More Human Than Human on Loudwire Weekends.

0: Guns N' Roses, You Could Be Mine on Loudwire Weekends. If you missed it, Guns N' Roses continued their Aussie appreciation at their performance on May 7th at Welcome to Rockville. Their headlining set, they played an epic 25-song performance that included a pretty hefty amount of covers, including one that paid homage to the late Ozzy Osbourne. They played the track 10 times last year, and Rockville marked the 2026 tour debut for GNR's Black Sabbath cover of Never Say Die. 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

0: It's Lincoln Park and Lost on Loudwire Weekends. I'm Kat Michaels. I was reading earlier about a new study from a healthcare software developer that produces independent medical studies. They're called Tebra, and they polled 1,000 people across the country about their listening habits, particularly their listening habits to music when they need to cope with things like stress or quote-unquote overwhelming moments. And what they found was that the study says, quote, certain songs and musical styles consistently appear when listeners seek emotional relief. And what they found in the study was that Linkin Park is actually the number one artist for stress relief. Other bands that made that list included Slipknot and Metallica, too. So, look, I'm just saying metal is definitely good for your mental health, okay? All the way, more rock to come, including the latest from Ice Nine Kills next, as we just take a little mental health break. That's what we're doing. It's All the Way, Loudwire Weekends.
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I knew about music up until the point that I got my hands on a copy of Pretty Hate Machine and Downward Spiral. It literally altered my brain chemistry. I am forever grateful because it sort of created this moment for me where music could do something else besides just be something to listen to in the car. And I'm excited to be sharing live and loud with you tonight from Nine Inch Nails, three in a row, celebrating Trent Reznor's birthday. Here's Closer on Loudwire Weekends.

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0: It's March of the Pigs wrapping up tonight's Live and Loud, celebrating Trent Reznor's 61st birthday. All three tracks tonight were released on the Beside You in Time live video album that dropped in 2007. 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
3: Hey, it's Kat Michaels. 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

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Brandon Soller recently sat down to chat with Chuck Armstrong and talked about the band's next record and took some time to reflect on the career of a Trey You and also took a deep dive into that song as well. 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

0: Blink 182 one more time on Loudwire Weekends. 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
13: Coming up next hour, we've got our good cover of the night. It's a take on a classic Billy Idol track. But before we get there, I've got the latest for you now from Ryan Purds. The young rocker out of Buffalo is making headlines. He's got this gritty alternative sound. You can hear the heavy Chris Cornell influences in his voice. And honestly, we're 100% here for it. Here's Ryan Purds now and his latest. This is Sour on Loudwire Weekends.

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2: We're celebrating the birthday of Queens of the Stone Age frontman Josh Homme tonight as he celebrates his 53rd birthday. And we're going to celebrate here on Loudwire with our good cover of the night. It's a song that Billy Idol originally released in 1982. But in 2007, Queens of the Stone Age released this track as part of their Era Vulgaris album. Here it is now, our good cover of the night. It's White Wedding on Loudwire Weekends.

0: It's Sleep Theory and Words Are Worthless from the band's debut album, Afterglow. 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

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She's been bitten by a bat and then bitten by a spider. 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

Foo Fighters all my life on Loudwire weekends. I'm Kat Michaels. 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

0: It's Volbeat and Demonic Depression on Loudwire Weekends. That song marks the 13th number one on the Billboard Mainstream Rock charts for the band. And they thanked fans on their social media. But I was checking it out earlier, and Michael Polson's been making some vinyl recommendations recently. And he was super excited to check out the new Social Distortion album, which I love the cross-genre between the metal and the punk world. It's just such a cool thing. But you can check it out, too. 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
3: Hey, it's Cat Michaels. Coming up next hour, our song that time forgot. But before we get there, we got the latest from Autumn Kings. 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Chuck will have codes for you in the 8 p.m. hour, and when you hear them, you enter them into the app for the chance to fly off and join the Uprising. Saturday's headliner, Papa Roach. 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It's happening Friday and Saturday, July 17th and 18th in Grand Rapids. 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

him for an autograph and then presenting him with a photo of Jacoby Shaddix. Danny had a sense of humor, laughed it off, and then did actually sign the photograph. 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Right now, from ashes to new, this is their latest. 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

U.S. Billboard Album Rock Tracks chart that year. Here it is now, our song that time forgot. 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

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I'm Kat Michaels. 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

Aerosmith and Youngblood, My Only Angel, on Loudwire Weekends. I'm Kat Michaels, looking forward to seeing Youngblood next month. He's performing at Bonnaroo Music and Arts Festival in Manchester, Tennessee. I will be there, not working, but as a fan of music and the festival and just living a little vacation life. So if you spot me, be sure you say hello. But otherwise, I

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1: Hey, it's Cat Michaels. Thanks for hanging out tonight for Loudwire Weekends. Next hour, we'll have the GOAT. Lauren will have three in a row from Chris Cornell. But before we get there, I have the latest now from Social Distortion. Mike Ness recently sat down to talk with Chuck Armstrong about his journey with this new Social D album. And he actually talked, too, about his journey with tonsil cancer and how that has changed him as a person. And you can find that full interview now inside the Loudwire app. But right now, I've got the title track to the band's newly released album. And if you've not seen the artwork yet, it's phenomenal. Here is Born to Kill on Loudwire Weekends.

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1: As good as it gets. The absolute best. 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
2: I think every year since I started doing The GOAT, I've chosen to do all Chris Cornell songs on this Sunday, but that's because it's officially been 9 years since we lost him. It was on this particular day in 2017 that he died while on tour with Soundgarden in Detroit. And I'll never forget waking up to the news the next morning and being absolutely beside myself. I'd gotten so used to listening to his voice all the time and looking forward to the next time he was going to do a solo acoustic tour or head out with Soundgarden, that it didn't feel like he'd ever stop playing shows or making music. And then suddenly that was the case. I don't want to get too depressy, so I'm going to celebrate Chris's life and legacy by playing three of his solo songs, because I do think his solo material was underrated. The first track, I believe, was the last song he ever released. It came out in 2017 and was recorded for the film The Promise, which is also the title of the song. He really delivered so much emotion through his voice on this one, and it gets me every time. It's Loudwire Weekends, The Promise.

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1: Dead Wishes. That was my favorite song from Chris Cornell's last album, Higher Truth, which came out in 2015. I'm celebrating his life and legacy tonight on The GOAT because today marked 9 years since he left us, which I cannot believe. But it's always an emotional time for me this time of year as a super big fan of him. And I don't ever want people to stop listening to his music or his voice or his words. And Higher Truth was a great album, but I will admit it's pretty difficult to listen to now. So I gotta do it when I'm feeling particularly emotionally strong. And I already played the last song he released before his death earlier tonight, so I think it only makes sense to close the circle and play his first solo song. This one was recorded sometime around 1991 or 92 for the Cameron Crowe movie Singles. So between Soundgarden and Temple of the Dog a few years earlier, Chris was already experimenting with solo music. And I like how so much of the stuff he put out on his own was acoustic because it really let his vocals shine. It's Loud Wire Weekends. Long live Chris Cornell.

It's Seasons as we wrap up three in a row from Chris Cornell, honoring his memory. Tomorrow, of course, marks the anniversary of his passing. The rocker died on May 18th of 2017, and his cause of death was ruled to be suicide. With that, I think it's incredibly important to let you know that if you are struggling, you are not alone. As someone who has struggled with substance abuse in the past and someone who has been at that jumping off point and grateful to still be here every day, please know that you are not alone. 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And just know, again, you're not alone, and it gets better. I've been sober for

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3: 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We have been waiting and waiting to find out when we were going to get that new Evanescence album. Back in September, when I sat down to chat with Amy Lee, she said it was coming. Now we know. The sixth studio album from the band Sanctuary is set to drop on June 5th. We're all sitting around holding our breath waiting for it to get here. But in the meantime, the band has given us new music from that upcoming album and perhaps one of the heavier songs of Evanescence's entire career. Here it is now. 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

0: It's Magnolia Park and their latest Shallow on Loudwire Weekends. 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
2: 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Here it is now, Always Let You Down on Loudwire Weekends.

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2: Yeah!
3: All right, thank you. Thank you so much, everybody. Good morning and welcome to the Morning Show. Brand new week. We're about to experience the unofficial start of summer, as they call Memorial Day weekend. I hope everybody's feeling good this Monday morning, ready for an exciting week, and then hopefully most of us get next Monday off. I know not everybody can, but good morning, Joanna Barba.
4: Hey, good morning, Buzz.
3: Joanna is back in the captain's seat because Danny is out today. Not out sick. I think he's got something with his his schooling and his real job, right?
4: He's got actually his sister's graduation.
3: Oh,
4: his
3: that's what it was.
4: Graduating.
3: Yeah. High school or college?
4: College,
3: oh,
4: I think.
3: Right on. You know what? I'll do a special tribute to this year's college grads.
4: Ooh.
3: Because I think that's kind of going on right now around this time
4: of
3: year.
4: It is, yeah.
3: Good morning, Nico and Jimmy.
5: Good morning, Buzz. It's not first, second break. You... Okay.
3: Oh, sorry about that.
4: I didn't know
3: but
4: he was going to say
3: that. Look how quickly
4: that, okay.
3: You got in here when I told you you had to read a sponsorship for Barbaclean. Dude, I'm going to get that Barbaclean, man. How much is it?
5: Oh, you need it for your girl?
3: I think so.
5: You should. It's I don't
3: tasted
5: know.
3: Food I cooked back in 2012.
4: That's what gives it the flavor, I think.
5: I definitely don't think that, Joanna. You know what's interesting, too?
4: Well, do you take an onion to clean the grill, at least?
5: Well, Joanna, the onion works, but only if you've kind of kept it clean.
4: True, true. It has to have been
3: done continuously. If it's out of control.
5: Yeah, continuously.
3: No, I learned this from a former roommate. Mark Beck was his name.
4: Okay.
3: And he said, no, you never have to clean the grill. Just get the fire real hot. It's going to burn off, you know, anything really bad.
5: No, get Barbaclean.
3: Get Barbaclean? Okay.
5: You
3: so you're saying my friend Mark is full of it.
4: Perhaps.
5: Yeah, it could be better.
4: You listen to that advice?
3: Ever all he's since done. I heard it, that's all I've ever done.
4: I like how Buzz keeps poking his head to look at me to talk.
5: Joanna, it's
3: because
5: the only way.
3: You're not over here.
5: It's the only
3: anymore.
5: Audience he has, okay? He's such a ham.
3: You're the only person that laughs at things I say, Joanna.
4: Because you're so funny, my favorite coworker.
5: Don't. What?
3: Wait, she said that to me twice today, that I'm her favorite coworker.
5: Favorite, Joanna?
4: Yes.
3: What has put me in such good graces with Joanna Barba this morning?
4: Nothing. Oh. It's just I want to say that you're my favorite coworker. It has nothing whatsoever
3: to
4: do
3: with... Is
4: this
3: a bet to see how many times you can say you're my...
4: It has nothing whatsoever to do with the fact that you have a pool and it's Memorial Day weekend.
5: Okay. I got it.
4: I'm putting feelers out for everyone. Also, shout out to my very good friend, Albert. How's the pool looking?
3: Oh, Albert's got a pool too?
4: Yeah.
3: Me pool is su pool, okay?
4: Okay, great.
3: What is Spanish for pool?
4: Like alberca.
3: Huh?
4: Alberca.
3: Alberca?
4: Oh, yeah.
3: Mi alberca es su alpaca. Alpaca.
5: What?
4: Close enough. Best favorite coworker.
3: How did comedy go this weekend, Nico?
5: Great.
3: Good
5: crowd. Lots of really good comedy.
3: Cinco?
5: Cinco was packed. Iggy show was sold out.
3: Did you head over to
4: Cinco
3: comic strip?
4: Cinco was packed.
3: How do you know?
4: I went to Cinco on Friday.
5: You did?
4: I did.
5: I didn't see you.
4: You were not there anymore.
5: Oh, was the comedy done or no?
4: Nope. They were still going. I got to see Iggy.
5: I wonder where I was. Did you leave?
4: I did, yeah.
3: Do
4: I was
3: pre-gaming.
4: Do you
3: know the layout? Because there's a whole back patio area.
4: Yeah, the back patio was pretty empty because everybody was at the...
3: Inside comedy,
5: right? Interesting. Oh, what I was going to say is I watched the House episode this weekend, and the main cause of the problem with House for the kid was a metal brush grill. Like, the metal brush from the grill cleaners was stuck in his stomach.
4: Oh, you were watching the show House.
5: Yeah.
3: I thought you were house-sitting for someone.
5: I was watching House. I was watching a house.
3: I was watching House.
4: Show.
3: It was a
5: house.
3: House
5: the show. Medical mysteries. The mystery was, why is this kid's stomach hurt?

0: rock star that I admire, super love this rock star.
1: Yeah.
0: I'm sad to say that I think my advice to them, if they asked, was you need to quit singing in public.
1: Oh my God, Buzz told me about this morning. I am shooketh.
0: Right, right.
1: At your confession.
0: So who is the rock star that I love? I would take a bullet for this person, who I now believe should stop singing in public. So we've got that on the way. And a whole lot more. Special message for you 2026 college graduates coming up later this morning. And we'll get into Today in Sound Clips when we come back. Just a brief pause. We'll come back with our first look at news headlines on the way.
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4: Hey, it's the calendar. Just can't get enough of those peanut butter cups. 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Unless it makes a lot of dirty dishes, because it's No Dirty Dishes Day. 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

0: 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Joanna is going to have the Hollywood Cheese May later. I don't think we mentioned that, but Joanna's going to do the Cheese May. Yeah. Nico's going to do the news today.
1: Yeah.
0: So, Joanna, what's coming up in the Hollywood Cheese May?
2: Sure. Well, the final week of guests for The Late Show with Stephen Colbert have been announced. I'll let you know what you can expect in the final week of Stephen Colbert.
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0: All of the day's news with accompanying sound bites and actualities. First of all, don't know if you saw this on TV. They had a big 9-hour prayer, white Christian nationalist rally that brought together a bunch of evangelical pastors and President Trump. And Franklin Graham was talking about how we live in a culture of violence, and then Donald Trump threatened to eradicate Iran again. So all that happened yesterday. Speaking of Iran and the conflict there, President Trump said the clock is ticking for Iran.
4: I can say this with very, very strong conviction. Iran will never have a nuclear weapon. Not going to happen.
1: They didn't have one.
0: Republican Bill Cassidy of Louisiana had drawn the ire of Donald Trump. Bill Cassidy, back in the first, after the January 6th insurrection, was one of the few Republicans to vote for the impeachment of Donald Trump. And Donald Trump got his revenge. He endorsed other candidates. Louisiana Republican Bill Cassidy ended up coming in third out of three in the primary for his own seat. Two Trump-aligned Republicans advanced to the runoff, knocking out the incumbent, Bill Cassidy, one of seven Senate Republicans, who voted to convict Trump over January 6. On the Democratic side, farmer Jamie Davis won the nomination. Louisiana is a heavily red state, making the GOP runoff winner the heavy favorite in November. So Bill Cassidy, in giving his concession speech, took a few thinly veiled jabs, I think you would agree, at President Donald Trump. Here's what, I really got to pump this up because the volume's low. Here's what Bill Cassidy said in his concession.
5: And I feel great for the privilege. I've been able to participate in democracy. And when you participate in democracy, sometimes it doesn't turn out the way you want it to. But you don't pout, you don't whine, you don't claim the election was stolen, you don't find a reason why. You don't manufacture some excuse. You thank the voters for the privilege of representing the state or the country for as long as you've had that privilege.
0: All right, so there is Bill Cassidy talking to his supporters after coming in third in the primary for his own seat. Another tech CEO who was given a college commencement speech, okay, has gotten booed for comments about AI.
1: Oh, interesting.
0: This happened last week, and it's now happened again at Arizona State University. Former Google CEO Eric Schmidt drew loud boos when talking about AI.
6: The question is whether you will help shape artificial intelligence. We do not know.
1: I don't get this. Like, Joanna, I don't get this.
2: Yeah, what?
1: These kids were booing last week at some speaker, their commencement speaker.
2: Because of the AI.
1: Well, just the word. But what about it? They used AI to graduate from college. You know, each one of those
2: you
1: people.
2: You totally know that they used AI.
1: Each one of those people.
0: The majority of the people in that graduating class had probably dabbled in AI.
1: Definitely.
2: A dabble, for sure.
1: Yeah. So what are you booing at?
0: Some people are calling it a read-the-room error on the part of Eric Schmidt. Schmidt 71, Trace Technologies history.

0: from the computer to the smartphone and acknowledged the darker side of platforms. But when he turned to AI, the booing grew louder. Smith urged graduates to help shape the direction of AI rather than reject it. His selection as commencement speaker had also drawn protest on the ASU campus over sexual assault allegations filed by a former girlfriend, which his attorney has called fabricated. And since we were mentioning it, here is a former Google CEO, Vice President Gloria Caulfield of Tavistock Development Company mentioned AI last week.
1: The rise of artificial intelligence is the next industrial revolution.
2: You wouldn't be graduating without it, all right, dummies?
0: Yeah, you see students who somehow got a diploma. 33-year-old man in Northeast Ohio named Yanni Saris.
2: Yanni Saris.
0: Possibly a Greek extraction, I mean, it sounds like. But Yanni saw an SUV speeding across nearby yards and ended up the car plunged into a pond. A 46-year-old mother and her 8-year-old daughter were inside. He ran to the pond, jumped in, freed the girl and her mother, and got them to safety. Both are okay. Here is Yanni talking about the makeshift rescue.
3: SUV was coming up, came down, kept driving basically into the center of the pond.
4: Go right into reaction mode. Jump in, and there's lives in the water, and you gotta do what's right there. People are calling me the hero, but if the daughter did not open up that door instantly, there was nothing I could do. Mom was still unconscious, so I reached over, unbuckled her seatbelt, and began to pull her through the back of the car. You never want to hear little girls screaming for her mom. I'm just, again, grateful that everything ended okay.
0: The mother says that they had just come back from eating at Olive Garden and that she wasn't feeling well and fainted behind the wheel.
2: Oh, crazy. That really is a heroic action. Like, to jump into a freezing pond.
0: Well, I think your adrenaline takes over, probably. I've never been in a situation to be like that, of course.
2: The decision to do it is just heroic. That is heroic AF.
0: Here is a story about a Florida man who blew fentanyl in a deputy's face while he was in the process of being arrested. A man of Florida was stopped by police, and he had a lot of drug paraphernalia on him, guys. Police were asking him about a certain substance, and he claimed it was sugar. So why don't we pick up from that point? But what you're going to hear is him, according to the deputy, blowing the substance into the deputy's face.
5: Sugar.
6: Yeah,
5: that's okay. Oh, you carry sugar in the baggies like
6: yes,
5: that?
6: Yes, I do.
5: I mean, the needles have sugar too.
0: Yeah. Yeah. The needles have sugar too.
6: No, there's no.
5: I think. Let me tell you something. Okay, You're not going to put your breath and like kind of spit on me. You understand?
6: I was just trying to blow that off your head so you didn't get it in your mouth. Look, it's blowing right around. Close it. You might get sick from it. Don't touch it.
5: That's why I wear gloves, right?
0: Mm-hmm. There were obvious signs of drug activity going on, including a tie-off that the guy still had around his arm and syringes. And there was a bag of what was later determined to be fentanyl in his pocket.
2: Well, one of the reasons fentanyl is so dangerous, especially for law enforcement, is because it is absorbed through your skin. So just touching it could get you high.
0: Jesse McAuliffe is the suspect in this case. And it doesn't look good for him. Let me get a call here real quick. And see what people are calling about. Let me give out the number to leave a message for us on the neckline. You can do that during the show or after the show or holidays, whenever you want to. We'll get it. 521-NECK. That's 521-NECK, 521-6325 to drop us a line.
7: Hey, good morning, morning show. Hey, that fight, the Ronda Rousey and Gina Carano fight, That was the shortest thing ever, man. I

0: I swear to God, the fight started and I was like, all right, I'm going to go, you know, take a leak really fast and then come back and enjoy the rest of the show. And then I'm still there and I'm about to flush and I just hear everybody go, oh, and I'm like, God damn it, dude, I missed the whole thing. And I'm sure I'm not the only one, you know. Somebody must have gotten up and just reheated some nachos and made himself, and you know, served himself another slice of pizza, another slice
1: of meat. 17 seconds is how long it took Ronda Rousey to defeat Gina Carano. She ran across the ring. Do they call it a ring in MMA?
2: The octagon.
1: Yeah, she ran across the octagon and used her signature arm bar to take Gina Carano down. And the referee called the fight within 17 seconds. Let's listen into the action.
3: The first of a scheduled five rounds at 145 pounds. Oh, immediately, Rousey takes Carano down, but Carano looking for the guillotine. And Rousey pops her head out in full mount, ground and pound. Rousey looking for the arm, and already the arm, it's over. Mamma mia, it is just incredible. The most devastating finish in MMA history. And Ronda Rousey, just like that. It's over.
1: So this is probably, Steve will want to talk about this, I think. We don't talk a lot of MMA on the show, but this is pretty amazing. They pointed out that Ronda Rousey's fight, which took only 17 seconds, her introduction was five times as long as that.
4: Ladies and gentlemen, introducing the Olympic bronze medalist, the UFC Hall of Famer, the former UFC champion of the world, ladies and gentlemen.
1: And this goes on and on for over a minute.
2: Oh, God.
1: After the fight, I think we have a little bit of audio from after the fight. Ronda Rousey was asked about her future with the MMA.
5: Is there any chance we'll leave that door a little bit open?
6: There's no way I could have ended it better than this. I want to have some more babies and I got to get cooking.
2: What?
1: Now, the entire night, I wonder if the caller saw this one, because they had to clean a lot of blood off the mat before Ronda Rousey and Gina Carano could fight.
2: How pissed would you be if you bought this fight?
1: Was it one you buy?
2: It's a pay-per-view.
1: I don't know. It sounds like the undercard was great. Listen to this. The bout that preceded the Ronda Rousey-Gina Carano fight was a bloodbath between Mike Perry and Nate Diaz. Here are some highlights. So it's graphic to hear. Imagine watching it.
7: These guys are trying to kill each other here.
3: Just constant punching from Mike Perry, bouncing off the face of Nate Diaz. Referee Mike Beltran wants Diaz to get up. He's covered in blood.
7: Man, look at that pool of blood on the back of Nate Diaz.
3: Blood on his face, blood on his back, the back of his neck. It looks like a horror movie.
7: These are two savages here.
3: It is bloody. It is brutal. But if you know it's also beautiful.
7: Yeah.
3: Diaz leaking like a political document, and they have stopped the
1: foe. All right. So would I be upset? Yeah, I guess you'd want the main event to go longer than 17 seconds, but it really depends on the strength of the undercard. And the Eastern Conference Championship is set with the final call here. Cleveland Cavaliers defeated they didn't just defeat them, they whooped them in their decisive Game 7. Final score, 125-94.
8: And this topsy-turvy series belongs to Cleveland. A blowout Game 7 win in Detroit to advance to the Eastern Conference Finals.
1: Okay, so that means Cleveland will now face the New York Knicks. And Nico, tonight is the first game between Oklahoma City Thunder and the San Antonio Spurs. You were not even aware that San Antonio had already advanced to the finals, were you?
2: I was confident.
1: Yeah, but you didn't know.
2: I was confident.
1: Can you repeat the terms of our bet on the Western Conference championship game series, please?
2: Yes. I'm going to shave my head. I mean, you're going to shave your head and eyebrows, and I'm going to get honey somehow? Yours sounds way more complicated.

0: I tried to explain this to somebody, and I was like, somehow Buzz wants honey.
1: Because you're already bald. Flies, I can't make you shave your head.
2: He's insisting like, with flies. And then and we're
0: slaughter.
2: Like, where are we going to get flies?
1: I'm going to get flies.
2: On command. You're going to get flies?
1: Pet supply store.
0: But anyways, you're doing something.
1: So I'm taking Oklahoma City. By the way, SGA, Shai Gilgeous-Alexander, was named league MVP for the second year in a row, beating out the Spurs, Victor Wembanyama. I don't think I pronounced either one of those guys' names exactly perfectly.
2: Yeah, probably not.
1: But, hey, man, where's a Joe Smith in the league? So it's easier to pronounce. But I'm going Oklahoma City, and you're going San Antonio. If San Antonio wins the conference championship, I shave my head and my eyebrows. And if Oklahoma City wins, Nico, whose head is already bald, get slathered with honey and put in a tent with a bunch of flies. So that's the bet. And game one is tonight. So buckle in, everybody. Get ready for the conference championship games over the next week. They're kicking off the week. Here we go, everybody. Let's rock and roll this Monday.

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0: We got some neckline calls.
1: Okay, great. Let me hear.
0: All right, here is the first one.
2: Good morning, Buzz. Hey, Buzz. For our listeners out there that are not sure what Nico looks like, explain to them how he can't gamble his hair because he doesn't have any. Ba-doops. Anyways, have a great day, guys. Bye.
0: Yes, that is why I am not gambling my hair to shave it.
1: It would be pointless. I was thinking if, and I don't think this is going to happen, but if San Antonio should win the series.
0: They will.
1: I was thinking before I come in the next day, I'm going to shave my hair ahead of time. So at least you won't have the satisfaction.
0: Oh, we're not. I'm not shaving it. We're giving that a...
1: No, I'm going to do it myself.
0: We're giving it away to a listener. We're giving the opportunity away.
3: A listener gets to do that.
0: Yeah, that's
1: what?
0: Not.
1: Who said a listener gets to do
0: that? We agreed. A listener gets to win that privilege.
1: Here's another call.
2: Also, a correction and retraction. Nico, you can't overdose on fentanyl just by touching it. Yes, it gets absorbed through your skin, but it takes like days, hours and days of constantly touching fentanyl in order for you to absorb as much to get an overdose or a fatal overdose, you know?
0: Yes. So,
2: boom! Corrections and retractions.
0: Wait, no. This is not a correct. This is not a correction.
3: No,
0: this is not a correction.
1: Okay, I have to do a correction and retraction for our correction and retraction.
0: Because
3: corrections and retractions.
1: I think I'd stay away from that stuff. Everything I hear about it, just stay away from it.
0: Well, the people you live with might make that a
1: shut
0: up. No, I never said that it causes an overdose. That's not what I said. I said one of the problems with policing and dealing with fentanyl is that it's absorbed by the skin. I didn't say anything about the overdose. Police can still get high from it. You can accidentally get exposed. And the bigger problem is if it gets on your hands or skin and then you touch your nose, your eyes, or your mouth, some mucous membrane.
1: Well, the story we were talking about, the guy had it and he was claiming it was sugar and then
0: he blew it.
1: It seemed like he was trying to get rid of the evidence.
0: But
1: he blew it. In the deputy's face. So how dangerous could that be?
0: If it goes into the nose, into the eyes, or into the mouth, it's very dangerous because you have
1: a mucous membrane.
0: So what
1: does the guy do with it? I mean, if it's so deadly, what does he use it for?
0: Well, he probably knows what dosage he needs to take, but it's very precise dosages that you have to take. Anyways, so I didn't mean to suggest that an overdose could occur through touching it, just that it's dangerous for police to deal with it because it can still affect you. It can still get you high just by touching it.
1: And that's bad. Why?
0: For police to get high when they're accidentally, like an accident.
1: That's a stressful job, man.
0: Yeah, I guess.
1: I'm just kidding.
4: What up, Mo Show? Oh, happy good. Monday.
1: Hey, Mo.
4: This work week sucks. But luckily we have Memorial Weekend coming up,
1: We do.
4: Yeah.
1: All right. Don't worry, Mo. We do have Memorial Day weekend coming up this weekend. And Joanna's trying to put her plans together. And are you going to audition pools, like come over and see who's the cleanest and who's got more?
3: No.
1: You're just going
3: to... Yeah, just putting out some feelers. Shout out to my favorite uncle, Tio Javier.
1: Javier's got a pool, huh?
3: How's the pool looking over there?
1: Let's go ahead and get to the Mo Show calendar and daily almanac of events. Taking a look at our calendar today, we find that today is Buy a Musical Instrument Day. Joanna, have you ever bought a musical instrument?
3: No.
1: But you've never bought, like...
0: Maracas?
1: When we were in elementary, they gave us these little flute things.
3: Yeah, that didn't mean I bought it.
1: Oh, you had to buy them. They were $2.
3: You did?
1: Yeah,
3: you had to buy them. For us, they were like, you give these back at the end of the year.
0: Ew, gross.
1: We got to keep ours.
3: Right?
1: It is gross. Nico, ever bought a musical instrument?
0: Have I bought a musical instrument?
1: Yeah, today's buy a
0: triangle count.
1: Yeah. It would.
0: Sure.
1: Have you bought a triangle?
0: Sure, I bought a triangle.
3: For what?
0: Oh, to call people to dinner.
1: Today's International Museum Day. And it is Supply Chain Professional Day.
0: Supply Chain Professional Day?
1: I'm not even sure exactly
3: amazing.
1: What that is, but the people who make
0: right,
1: sure that
0: thank
1: the
0: you,
1: stuff
0: our supply
1: gets,
0: chain
1: yeah,
0: professionals.
1: You know who you are. Sure, you're doing a great job.
3: Yeah.
1: Birthdays today.

0: include laid-back, kind of like surfer dude singer Jack Johnson, who turns 51 today. Saturday Night Live's Tina Fey. I should also say 30 Rock's Tina Fey is having a birthday today. She's 56. Action star Chow Yun-fat turns 71 today. He starred in Crouching Tiger, Hidden Dragon, Pirates of the Caribbean at World's End. And he is having a birthday today. Also, the king of country music. Do you know who that refers to?
1: George Strait.
0: It is. Yeah. Good
2: Nico.
0: For you. George Strait is
1: honestly,
0: known as the king of country.
1: Really?
0: Yeah.
1: I honestly just pulled that out.
2: That's amazing.
0: He's 74 today, George. He's had 60 number one hits on the country charts.
2: I love George Strait.
0: That's the most number one hits in the history of music in any genre on any chart of all time.
1: Is he known as the gambler or something?
0: No, that would be Kenny Rogers.
1: Okay.
0: See, you know, you just got some points.
2: You know what? You were doing so good, though.
0: You just erased all the points I was about to give.
2: Amarillo by
0: morning.
1: See, I know him because his name is in my favorite rap song.
2: George Strait?
1: Yeah.
2: What song?
1: HYFR by Drake. All my exes live in Texas like I'm George Strait. Or they go to Georgia State.
0: Oh, you like Drake, do you?
1: I like that song.
0: Okay. And one of the great postseason performers in Major League Baseball history, so much so they call him Mr. October. Reggie Jackson is 80 today. He was also the guy who tried to kill Queen Elizabeth in a Naked Gun.
1: That's right.
0: And then Frank Drebin stopped him. But they were like, look, it's Enrico Palazzo. So happy birthday to Mr. October and would-be Queen assassinator Reggie Jackson, who turns 80 today. A couple of dates in history. 46 years ago, 1980, Mount St. Helens erupted in Washington State, killing 57 people. And 25 years ago, in 2001, the first Shrek was released, the first Shrek movie.
2: Oh, my God.
0: That's a pretty big
2: I got milestone. That movie on VHS.
0: Were you a child?
2: I was a child. Yeah. Mm-hmm.
1: Came out in 2001.
0: 2001,
2: yeah. I was 11, 12, maybe.
0: The first Shrek won Best Animated Feature at the Oscars, spawned 3 sequels and 2 Puss in Boots spinoffs.
3: I am Puss in Boots.
0: The 6 movies together made $4 billion. So,
1: Joanna, who's your favorite character?
2: Gingy.
1: The gingerbread man?
2: Yeah.
0: He just gets his leg bitten off. What does he even do?
1: But he has the best lines.
2: But he's got the gumdrop buttons.
1: The gumdrop buttons.
2: And then at the end, with his legs cut off, they attach them back with icing. It's so cute.
0: Who's your favorite character?
1: I like Donkey.
0: Donkey.
2: Donkey. Yeah.
0: Donkey's probably who. Although, Lord Farquaad was hilarious.
1: Yeah, you gotta give it to him.
0: Was that John Lithgow?
1: It was John
0: Lithgow. It was John Lithgow that did the voice, wasn't it?
2: Some of you may die. But that is a risk I'm willing to take.
0: So, Mo, yeah, Memorial Day weekend is coming up this weekend. It's a few days off, but not too early to start thinking about it. Waiting for the weekend to come, yeah.
4: I'm going to get my drinking.

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0: Papa Roach, Gojira, Poppy, Story of the Year, Bill Murray, Autumn Kings, and many others. It's a two-day festival, so we give you the code words to enter four times a day, and I'll even narrow it down for you a little bit. The first one is going to be in the first 15 minutes of each hour at 10 a.m., 2 p.m., 5 p.m., and then just shortly after 8 p.m. during Loudwire Nights. We're going to get three winners, and each winner gets the following: two VIP tickets to the Upheaval Festival in Grand Rapids, Michigan on July 17th and 18th. Round-trip airfare included, two-night hotel stay, of course, courtesy of Epitaph Records, Sumerian Records, and New Noise. So listen for those Upheaval code words and then enter them on the KLAQ mobile app. You can do it at KLAQ.com as well. All right, let's get to a call here. Joanne, I think it's for you.
1: Yay! Good morning. Hey, Joanne, I've been watching Worst Ex-Boyfriends on Netflix. Sorry, okay. I'm out of wind. I'm on the treadmill.
2: Okay.
1: Man, the first four or five episodes,
0: Wait. The guy's on the treadmill?
3: Right.
2: Sorry, I'm out of wind.
3: And calling in, that's amazing.
0: That's the most incredible thing.
1: Hey, good morning. Hey, Joanne, I've been watching Worst Ex-Boyfriends on Netflix.
3: Mm-hmm.
1: Sorry, I'm out of wind. I'm on the treadmill. Man, the first four or five episodes, all of them were from Florida. What's up with Florida? Do they just breed the wrong type of person?
3: Oh, my God.
1: Have you seen it, Joanna? Let me know. But Florida, man, what's up?
2: Florida, man, what's up?
3: I've not checked out that show yet.
2: Do you know about it?
3: I do, yeah, but I just haven't checked it out.
0: We do include often in the true crime report the Florida man game, so
3: right.
0: we're aware that there's something little off with or just different, I guess, different about Florida.
4: Florida. Look, the only reason to visit Florida is to identify your daughter's dead body. That is it. Yes, you heard me. The state flag of Florida should be a coroner holding up a sheet and then two parents just going like that, just screaming. And then there's a flamingo in the bottom right-hand corner with sunglasses going, yeah. In Latin, it says, why did she go into porn? And that's
0: it. It's comedian Patton Oswalt.
2: I love him, and especially that bit.
0: All about Florida or the Sunshine State or America's Wang, whichever you prefer.
3: America's Wang?
0: Yeah, they called it that on The Simpsons one time. I thought it was real funny. Hey,
2: I wonder how many people are listening to us at a gym.
3: Right?
2: Oh, didn't think about
3: that's
2: that.
3: Interesting.
0: Well, he said he was on a treadmill. I wonder if it was a gym or if he got his own treadmill.
2: We
0: whatever,
2: work out so little that we didn't even consider kidding. That yeah. an option.
3: Right?
0: Wait a minute. It's 7 o'clock in the morning and you went to a gym?
3: You're at a gym right now?
2: Good for you.
3: That's insane.
2: Good for you.
0: So I got a couple of tech stories here I was going to share with you.
2: Tech?
0: T-E-C-H? Tech?
3: You're going to give us tech stories?
0: I sure am.
3: That's interesting. Go on.
2: It's like a caveman telling us all about fire.
0: A caveman knew a lot more about fire than you do.
2: Okay.
0: Let me tell you. They knew the ways of fire. You can say what you will about cavemen, the clubs and the women, dragging them back to the guy, but they knew fire. Yeah, so Southwest has become, and this might be a sign of things to come, Southwest is the first airline to say that you're not allowed to bring a robot with you as a checked as a carry-on or as a passenger.
2: Wait, say that
0: Southwest
2: again?
0: Airlines says passengers cannot bring, and here's the exact wording, they cannot bring human-like or animal-like robots in the cabin or as checked baggage. Regardless of size or purpose.
3: Is this because a robot delayed like a flight last week or something?
0: What happened?
3: I can't remember something, but a robot was the cause of the delay.
2: Huh.
0: Somebody like a passenger?
3: Human, like a humanoid robot, they said.
2: I bought it a seat.
3: Right.
2: You know what I think it

0: actually is, it's probably because of the batteries. They have big ass lithium ion batteries that are known to be flammable.
1: Was there a time when they did not let you bring a cellular phone on a plane? I'm trying to remember. I didn't. Yeah.
0: I don't know about at all.
1: Do they even tell you to put them in airplane mode anymore?
0: I think so.
1: Okay. I don't do a lot of air travel, man. Here's another crazy tech gone wild story. Neighborhoods in Atlanta are trying to figure out what's going on because dozens and some eyewitnesses say up to 50 in one day, Waymos, the driverless taxis, have been coming into cul-de-sacs and circling around and around in the cul-de-sacs. Cars aren't bringing anyone home. They don't have passengers. They're completely empty cars, and they go to some of these cul-de-sacs. Locals say it's not uncommon to see 6 or 8 or even 10 of them at a time circling
0: following each other.
1: Yeah.
2: Yesterday morning, we had 50 cars that came through between 6 and 7. And we had, at one point, 8 Waymos that were stuck trying to figure out how to turn around.
0: I think that's really what it is. They just aren't smart enough yet to understand what a cul-de-sac is.
1: Yeah, well, if you're not smart enough to know what a cul-de-sac is, you're not smart enough to drive me around. Thank you very much. I'll get some Uber driver that doesn't speak English to do a better job than that. All right. So a couple of tech stories there for you. Waymo has not responded yet to the concerns. When I was at a world, geez,

0: It's time for the Hollywood Cheese Bay Entertainment News. And Joanna Barba brings us the Hollywood Cheese Bay every morning. Good morning, Joanna.
1: Oh, good morning. I hope this audio works on me. Queen's Brian May has lent his guitar chops to a new song that will be featured on the upcoming movie Masters of the Universe. The rocker appears on the track Eternia from British composer Daniel Pemberton, who has previously scored such films as Project Hail Mary and Spider-Man Into the Spider-Verse.
2: And The Boys.
1: I
2: play some of the Pemberton as bumper music,
1: Here is a clip of Eternia. Fingers crossed this audio works.

0: cool.
1: Ooh, that was pretty cool. Masters of the Universe stars Nicholas Skellet, seen as Adam Glenn slash He-Man, the former Prince of Eternia. The film, which also stars Camila Mendes, Idris Elba, Jared Leto, and Alison Brie, hits theaters June 5th.
0: Who plays Skeletor?
2: Jared Leto.
1: Yeah?
0: He does?
2: I don't know.
0: No, you don't know. It could be Idris Elba for all you know.
2: Yeah.
0: I saw a movie over the weekend, guys.
1: What'd you see?
0: Mortal Kombat with a K.
3: Mortal Kombat!
1: Mortal Kombat! I'm so jealous.
2: So good.
0: You guys
2: so good.
0: Have met my nephew, right?
2: Yes. Yeah.
0: Yeah, he wanted to see it.
2: Did you take your daughter?
0: My daughter wanted to see it as well.
2: Oh, so... I didn't understand one single thing about it. You have to see the first one.
1: You should see the first one, actually.
2: They tell you that if you don't see the first one, this one won't make any sense.
0: The stuff is going on the screen. And we got the D-Box seats, so they're bucking around like...
1: Badass.
0: Like that mechanical bullet gillies. And I'm like, this is cool, but what the hell am I, what's going on here?
2: A battle for Earthrealm.
1: Buzz, did you ever play Mortal Kombat?
0: No.
1: You never played Mortal Kombat?
0: No, I didn't play video games, really.
2: You would have been in your 20s.
1: Toasty.
0: I didn't play video games.
1: At all?
0: Not really.
2: Anyways, it's a great movie.
0: Isn't
2: the choreography very impressive?
0: It made no sense.
2: The fight choreography.
0: Like, they're at one point, Billy Butcher, Carl Urban, is just doing
2: windmills. He's doing windmills.
0: And the other guy, the ugly guy, the big guy, he's doing
2: Shao Kahn.
0: Yeah. No, it doesn't make any sense from a

0: there was zero character development.
1: That's fine.
0: Listen, I'm sure that there's a group of people, whoever they may be, who love this type of movie.
1: I loved it.
2: It's gotten great reviews.
1: I loved it.
0: More power to you.
1: It's freaking amazing. I'm going to go. I saw it once. I'm going to go again this week.
2: Woo! Yeah.
1: Just good enough to see it twice. So freaking good. I think it's going to win Academy Awards.
0: You think it's going to win Academy?
1: I do. I honestly do.
0: Oh, you're mispronouncing Academy.
1: That. No, I think it's going to win an Oscar.
0: You're mispronouncing. It's called a raspberry.
1: An Oscar. It's really good.
2: Time to dust off your old Smashing Pumpkins shirt, because the Smashing Pumpkins are celebrating 30 years of melancholy and the infinite sadness with a new tour called the Rats in a Cage Tour. That's a badass name for the tour.
1: Rats in a Cage Tour.
2: Billy
0: Corgan. Do you remember when we interviewed Billy Corgan?
2: We did, yeah.
0: And I told him that one lyric, despite all my rage, I'm still just rat in a cage, is probably the quintessential 90s grunge lyric.
2: Love it. The tour I saw was called The World is a Vampire Tour.
0: The World is a Vampire.
2: Billy Corgan says fans can expect two different sets every night, packed with melancholy tracks, deep cuts, and decades of Pumpkins favorites. Texas gets the stop on October 25th in Austin. And if you're looking in for a road trip, you can catch the Phoenix show November 11th.
0: I'd definitely go see Smashing Pumpkins.
2: Oh, they throw a good show. James Cameron is apparently trying to speed run Pandora. The legendary director says Avatar 4 and Avatar 5 are still happening, but now he wants to make them in half the time and for two-thirds of the cost. The problem is, he admits, he has absolutely no clue how to do that yet. Cameron says these movies are hideously expensive and take forever to make, so he plans to spend the next year figuring out how new technology and if faster processes can help the movies go faster, which means we might get Pandora quicker, but quicker in Avatar terms still probably means several years from now. The hunt for the next 007 is officially heating up, and now we know one major requirement. While speculation still looms large of who the next 007 will be, casting director Nina Gold is leading the team that's been tasked with making that final call. While at an industry dinner at Cannes, Gold was asked what she's looking for in the next James Bond. She says that the next Bond needs to, quote, ooze sex appeal. And also be young enough to stick around for multiple movies. So basically, you need some charm, swagger, action star energy, and someone who can look cool ordering a martini shaken, not stirred, for the next decade. The internet is already doing what it does best, throwing out dream picks and arguing nonstop over who gets the license to kill next.
0: Well, it's going to be a British actor, right? That's one thing that they...
2: Do they say, like, has to be British?
1: It has
2: British?
1: To be British, yes. That is
0: to
1: one of those.
0: To which I say, Batman should always be an American. Your move, England.
1: Or Spider-Man.
2: Hey, yeah.
0: What, Spider-Man?
1: Spider-Man's from New York. Why Tom Holland?
0: No kidding. I've forgotten.
2: And Andrew Garfield's also, like, British.
1: British.
2: British.
1: British.
0: Yeah.
2: Yeah. Good what, call, Buzz.
0: If you can play our superheroes, we ought to be able to play your superheroes.
2: Yeah, don't count out an American.
1: It's the one thing they've got, guys.
0: It's the one thing England's got. Yeah.
2: Finally, the final episodes of Late Show with Stephen Colbert are upon us, and we have an idea what his last four shows will look like. Tonight, Colbert will stroll down memory lane to remember the worst of the Late Show while emphasizing that it's not a clip show. Tomorrow, Jon Stewart guests Steven Spielberg will also make an appearance, and a special performance by David Byrne alongside Colbert will cap the night off. Wednesday, we'll have the Colbert take the Colbert Questionert, which will feature special guests throughout the night, and Bruce Springsteen is set to perform. Thursday is the show's finale, with details still remaining under wraps. CBS has already announced that Comics Unleashed, which has been airing after the show, will move now into Colbert's time slot for the 2026 and 27 season. With your entertainment news, I'm Joanna Barba.
0: Coming up, I'm going to have a segment on... we're going to have a couple of rock and roll segments here today. So I got some music notes, and also there's an artist... rock artist that I really love, but I think it's time for somebody, and it needs to be a fan or a family member, to tell him, yeah, maybe don't sing in public anymore. So we'll have that coming up here in just a few minutes.

0: Also, big shout out to the graduates. We heard some commencement speeches already this morning, but this is the time of year. In fact, our own Danny P is at his sister's college graduation.
1: Yeah, congratulations.
2: Congratulations.
0: But it is
2: Miss Danny.
0: Danny's little sister.
3: If you or a loved one are suffering from graduation, Gradexa could help.
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3: 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Hey, graduate. 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
4: Gradexa.
3: Ask your parents if Gradexa is right for you.

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0: Hefty slider bag. 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

0: right. So I know Joanna just did the Hollywood Cheese Made, but I have a few music stories that I'd like to share with you that are on my radar, including the one rock star that I wish somebody close to him would say, God, just, you got to quit. And I hate to say it. So a couple of music stories. First of all, did you hear Britney Spears had a weird episode inside a restaurant last week?
1: A lot of people were really worried
0: about the way she was behaving at this place called the Blue Dog Tavern in Los Angeles.
1: They really need to take knives away from her.
0: She had it involved a knife. What is it with her and knives?
1: I don't know, man, but on her Instagram, she's like dancing with knives and stuff.
0: This involves a knife as well. Witnesses say, and brace yourself, Britney was acting weird. Okay. She was there with a man and a woman, her assistant and her bodyguard. And at times during her meal, she was raising her voice, yelling, and according to witnesses, barking like a dog inside the restaurant.
1: Oh, Britney.
0: She was also seen walking through the restaurant holding a knife. And it doesn't say what kind of knife it was. And after they finished dinner, their table looked like, according to one server, quote, a toddler had been sitting there.
1: No, no, Brittany.
2: Well, Joanna.
1: Mm-hmm.
2: Your girl.
1: I know. She needs help.
0: Brittany's rep has a perfectly reasonable explanation. Here's a quote. This incident is blown completely out of proportion. Brittany was simply telling the story about how her dog was barking at the neighbors. The rep added, at no point did she put anyone in danger with a knife. She was cutting her hamburger in half. But other diners came forward and said that Brittany was definitely being a nuisance and a handful. Kiefer Sutherland. I told you this was going to be a music segment, right?
1: Okay.
2: Yes.
0: Kiefer Sutherland has canceled the U.S. leg of his country music tour because of low ticket sales.
2: Wait, there's a lot to unpack here.
1: Yeah.
0: Did you know Kiefer Sutherland,
2: one,
0: is a musician?
2: Is a musician. No. Two,
1: no.
2: Didn't know his genre.
1: Right.
2: Was country. And two, three.
1: He was on tour?
2: He's on, yeah.
0: he is canceling the U.S. leg of his country music tour due to low ticket sales. Here's what he said. I don't think it's fair to the people who have bought tickets or the venues to play to half-empty houses. I look forward to touring the United States again at a more suitable time. I hope you understand. Let's unpack that for a second. You think the fans are like, oh, I don't want to go see the show that I've already bought tickets for if it's not going to be completely full. I don't think that's how
2: I don't think that's how
0: fans,
2: it works. Yeah.
0: I don't know about the venues. I can't speak for them. But the part he says, I look forward to touring the United States at a more suitable time. What time is that when people know that you're also a musician? Nico, I know you're a fan of urban music, let's say.
2: Ew.
0: What's wrong with that?
2: That sounds somehow...
0: It's not. That's what the urban... They have urban charts in the record business.
2: It's called urban?
0: Yeah.
2: Are you sure?
0: A positive. I mean, it was.
2: Yeah, I think you might be looking at some outdated, listening to some
0: R&B.
1: What?
0: What would you call Drake and Kendrick rap? Lamar?
2: Why can't you call it rap?
0: I don't know. Is it rap? I never listened to it.
2: Okay. Well, urban sounds way worse.
0: Well, I think it is the appropriate term. You can look that up. Did you know that Drake put out a new album?
2: He put out three new albums.
1: Three?
0: Yes. He released three albums on Friday. The R&B heavy Habibti, a more dance-oriented album called Maid of Honor, and the main event, Iceman. Did you look up urban?
2: Yeah.
0: Yeah, the urban Billboard charts. Yeah.
2: In recent years, the classification has faced debate within the music industry. Many artists have criticized the label of urban as being an overly broad catch-all that marginalizes Black and Latin artists by keeping them

0: all, keeping them out of broader categories like pop or rock.
1: Well, nobody gave me the memo.
0: Because you're freaking old. God.
2: You're old. So that's not even the kind of music you like.
0: Let's talk urban music.
1: Let's talk urban.
0: No, let's not call it urban music. It's called rap, okay? Just right. Talk about rap.
1: Used to be called Race Records. You know that?
0: God,
2: that
0: dude.
2: Sounds even worse.
0: I don't know where you're going with this, but...
1: So what have you heard about this? Because apparently he's reigniting the feud with Kendrick Lamar, and a lot of people are saying, dude, you got accused of being a pedophile during the Super Bowl halftime show.
0: Well, the reports I'm reading are, like, I haven't listened to any of it, but the reports I'm reading are that the Kendrick references are minimal, that he's more going after former friends and associates like ASAP Rocky.
1: It says he also goes after LeBron James. The album also includes shots at Jay-Z, Dr. Dre, Pharrell, Pusha T, Rick Ross, and more.
0: Basically, everybody who didn't side with Jim, with him, in the, which is everybody.
1: He lost that beef, right?
0: No, there wasn't an
1: official referee. And I hope I'm using the correct urban terminology.
0: Stop saying, okay. Can you stop saying urban?
1: Okay.
0: Like, honestly,
1: I did not mean to trigger you.
0: It just sounds racist. You just sound racist when you say urban.
1: Until this very moment, that's what I thought that genre of music was called.
0: You sound like an old man who says, what's wrong with saying the N-word? Like an old white man who goes,
1: I don't think you're really,
0: that's what we used to call him.
1: I don't think those, you can.
0: Well, that's what they used to tell us. We used to call him.
1: Okay. Stop being silly.
0: Okay, Derek Terry just messaged us and said Buzz should have just said N-word music.
1: Yeah, but that's Derek's sense of humor. I mean, that's the kind of thing Derek would say.
0: Because everybody's thinking that when you say that.
1: All right, okay. You know what? This is not what I wanted to talk about anyway.
0: Okay.
1: There's a rock star that I love who I saw perform over the weekend, and somebody really needs to tell Sir Paul McCartney. Singing
0: Aww, one of your faves.
2: I cannot believe you're saying it's Paul McCartney.
1: Paul McCartney was the music guest on Saturday Night Live. They usually give the music guest two.
0: I heard
1: two
0: he songs. Went for a third.
1: He did three songs.
0: Yeah.
1: So I just want you to hear Paul McCartney performing a new song, Days We Left Behind, as his first song on SNL.

0: Joanna, thoughts there?
1: I mean, it's not terrible.
0: It's bordering on terrible.
1: It's sad to hear.
0: It's, you know, Paul's 80-something years old. Your voice
1: right.
0: just, at some point, you just can't do the things you used to do. But it sounds like reedy. You know, his voice sounds reedy. It sounds frail.
1: It does sound a little frail.
0: For comparison's sake, do you want me to play? He did one of his Wings classics, "Band on the Run," as another as one of his selections. So. Yeah,

0: Now that sounds better, right?
1: It sounds a little better. Yeah.
0: But I think it helps that we all know this song too. You know what I mean?
1: Yeah.
0: Should there be a cutoff age for rock stars? Like 80 seems like a good one,
2: right?
0: Like you're 80 years old, man.
3: He's a millionaire, right?
0: He's a billionaire, Paul McCartney.
3: Really?
0: Paul McCartney is a legit billionaire, dude.
3: Oh yeah, stop doing this.
0: Yeah. He doesn't need the money.
1: You don't have to put yourself through this anymore,
0: and
1: Paul.
0: And believe me, before Beatle, my fellow Beatle fans, before you start calling me, it hurts me to have to say this. It cuts me to the quick to even have to acknowledge that this is a thing. Got a Monday mashup. We haven't done one of these in a while.
3: Paul McCartney sounds like Axl Rose, somebody says in our app chat.
0: We're probably

0: probably going to get calls on this. Ah, somebody who's calling you out.
1: Hey, guys, you have a feature on your show called Urban Dictionary.
2: Yes,
1: Nico, to what do you think that refers? Urban Dictionary. Come on.
2: It doesn't refer to black people, Tracy.
0: Tracy, I don't think that it really does. I don't know why they call it that.
2: Tracy, this was not the support that Buzz needed right now.
3: Hey, morning show. I think I know who Buzz is going to talk about right now.
0: Oh, this call came in before I said, hey, Paul McCartney didn't sound his best on SNL.
3: Now, as far as a rocker whose voice, you know, someone should tell him something. I was watching Saturday Night Live, and they had Paul McCartney on. And I was, you know, looking forward to hearing him play. But then I heard his voice, and it's just, it's not there anymore. It's very faint, you know, not very strong at all. He's just, I mean, he's old. He's in his 80s now. God bless him. The guitar playing was cool, just watching him do his thing. But yeah, I think that's who Buzz is going to mention right now, and how I feel the same way. He needs to have someone else singing for him now, unfortunately. But, you know, still thought it was a good performance. But yeah, his voice is just not there anymore.
2: Aww.
3: So anyway, have a good day, everyone. Bye.
0: Well, caller, you hit the nail on the head on that
4: one.
0: Yeah,
4: she called it.
0: Yeah.
2: Hey, I've got some app chat messages I got to get through.
0: Sure.
2: A lot of people are saying that the Ronda Rousey fight was not pay-per-view. It was on Netflix. So
0: you just had to have a Netflix account?
2: If you were disappointed by the fight, well, hopefully you didn't lose out on too much money.
0: So you didn't have to buy it for like $100 or whatever.
2: Right.
0: Listen to this again. 17 seconds. She just runs over and puts Gina Carano in an armbar.
5: Damn. And Rousey pops her head out in full mount, ground and bound. Rousey looking for the arm, and already the arm, it's over. Mamma mia, it is just incredible.
2: Lam Bemesta from Fabian says, I've disappointed women faster than Ronda Rousey's fight.
0: Anything else?
2: Eastside Fernie says, good morning, y'all. Hey, Buzz, we should all be caught up with the boys. Go ahead with the spoilers. You have my permission. No, Fernie.
0: Danny's not here.
2: Actually,
0: today.
2: I don't even know.
0: Joanna, have you watched the episode?
4: Here. Yeah, I watched it. Remember, I was texting you.
2: Several people saying.
0: Can I do it?
4: I think so.
0: Okay, right. There's a final episode coming up, you guys.
4: Yes.
0: Frenchie died last
4: week. Oh, my God, Frenchie.
0: Yeah, Frenchie was killed.
4: Mon cul.
0: It's like one of his last things. Mon cul, it is you who have rescued me. But I don't know how they're going to wrap this up in like an hour and 15 minutes or whatever it's going to be. It's,
2: right? It just seems the last like season, right?
4: This is the last episode.
0: Series finale.
2: Yeah.
0: Coming up on Wednesday morning at 3 a.m.
2: Stella says, I listen from the gym every morning, baby, except Friday.
4: Wow, from the gym?
0: Headphones, or do they play it over the speaker?
2: Good question. Big Gil says, every morning, Planet Fitness on Pebble Hills, since 5:30, still here, trying to get sexy for Joanna.
0: Ah, I'm sure she appreciates the effort.
4: I do. Not for nothing.
2: Jer Bear, hey Buzz, been a fan for years. When I was in high school, we would have the morning show in our weight room during summer workouts.
4: Wow.
0: That amazes me, because usually when you're working out. Well, I don't know.
4: At this hour.
0: I thought people in gyms like to listen to music. Get pumped and stuff. But if you're listening to us, thank you.
2: Several people saying Jared Leto is Skeletor. I was right when I said that.
0: Okay.
2: Ramrod says Mortal Kombat has a storyline. Save Earthrealm. Enjoy the fights. That's it.
0: Apparently, there's more than one realm.
2: There are more.
0: Guess there must be a nether realm.
2: There is a nether realm, actually. Did you know that? Wait, they show it in the movie.
0: Have you seen the movie?
2: I just said they showed it in the movie.
0: Yeah.
2: Yeah.
0: The last third of the movie when they're fighting basically in hell.
2: Nether realm is hell. Yeah.
0: Here's a mashup for you. So you guys know the White Stripes, Jack and Meg White?
4: Yeah.
0: So you're going to know their song. It's a mashup with a 60s act called Paul Revere and the Raiders. Joanna, you familiar with that? Kind of oldies act now.
4: No, I don't think so.
0: They were kind of notable in that they were like an anti-drug rock group right at the height of the hippie movement in 60s psychedelic era.
4: Okay.
0: So it's a mashup between the White Stripes and Paul Revere and the Raiders –

0: Seven Nation Army with their song Kicks.
1: Okay.

0: was one of their anti-drug songs, Kicks.
1: Oh, yeah?
0: You don't need kicks. Kicks mean, you know, get your kicks from doing drugs or whatever.
2: Hey, somebody has a different opinion on you about Paul McCartney.
0: All right. Did they call in?
2: Yeah.
0: Let's hear.
3: Hey, Buzz and Nico and everybody else. Paul McCartney sounds like Yoko Ono. And I hate to say that. He's one of my favorite vocalists and favorite, you know, singers and writer. And yeah. And it sounds falsetto. His voice sounds falsetto. But I think he still has a pretty good voice. I think he just wanted to do something different. And, all right.
2: Like he's experimenting maybe? Like he was doing something experimental on stage?
0: I don't think so. I think his voice is just kind of thin because of his advanced years. I would still go see him. I mean, don't get me wrong on that. Just to see Sir Paul before it's too late.
4: Hey, good morning, Mojo. Ted Troquero here from Midland.
0: Hey.
4: On my way to Virginia. Hey, you guys were having a little spat about using the word urban. I mean, I'm on Buzz's side. I mean, it is still called urban, unfortunately.
0: Okay.
4: But Nico, you gotta chill out. I mean, what are you guys gonna do when you play that game that you play every once in a while? It's just gonna be called Dictionary? All right. Talk to you guys later. El Troquero out.
0: The blank dictionary game.
2: Well, it specifically doesn't refer. I will say this. Look, I am giving you a hard time about it, but it
0: yeah,
2: is,
0: I know. You're it, making me look really bad,
2: well,
0: dude.
2: It's an older
1: old racist.
2: It's an older word. It's an older word that people don't use to refer to one, rap music anymore. And definitely two black people are not called urban.
1: Oh.
0: Well, I didn't call them urban artists.
1: When The Masked Singer came out and they kind of didn't want to say, like, that's a black person in there. They would say
0: very
1: things
0: urban.
1: Like, it sounds like an urban take.
0: Yeah. Yeah.
2: It's been used like, it's kind of a euphemism. And I think they still, when they record votes and they discuss votes in politics and they talk about the rural vote, they also talk about go to the top. It just said at the top. Go up, up, up, up. Largely considered outdated, controversial term and is actively being phased out as a genre classification.
0: Until right now.
2: Well, because you're an old man. It's like an
0: But not all of their songs are rap. Meaning Drake and Kendrick Lamar, like some of them, it's not rap.
2: Right. They're different. Like Kendrick specifically made three different albums with three different styles. One was a dance, one was an R&B, one was a rap album.
0: All right. So here you go. And if you're finding this out today, join the club.
2: Then you're also 75 years old.
0: At the Grammys, they officially retired Best Urban Contemporary Album, the category, renaming it Progressive R&B. Is everybody cool with R&B?
2: It's rhythm. R&B, yeah. Like, specifically, his second album, Hell BBT, is an R&B album.
0: Major record labels like Republic have formally banned the use of urban for departments, job titles, and marketing. And prominent black artists have heavily criticized the term. Yeah, I'm just getting caught up to speed here.
2: When did they say we couldn't?
1: No one told me.
2: When could we not call them colored anymore? Why can't we do that? Just call them that? That's what the old word
0: was. No. You're in the persona of somebody who's like, well, I'm not going to. I'm telling you. You tell me what to call it. That's what I'll call it. R&B. Everybody good with R&B?
1: Okay.
2: Well, no. Some is rap. You can't. They have
1: call it rap. Whatever. There's

0: distinctions.
1: About?
0: If it's a rap, then call it rap. If it's R&B, call it R&B. If it's dance music, call it dance.
2: Okay. Do you want to say hip hop?
1: I can tell this is a minefield.
0: Why don't you just call it the thing it is?
1: I just wanted to find
0: it. It's not a catch-all. There is not a catch-all for all these things. Just because it's a black artist, like Drake, does not mean that everything he's singing. He had three different albums with three different genres to them. So why don't you just call it each of the genres?
1: Because I just wanted to say one thing. Is like, hey, he put out a...
0: He didn't. Urban. He put out three albums, different albums.
1: Okay. All right. I'm not going to use the term urban anymore. Everybody calm down. Nico, do you need a crowbar to unclench your panties out of your butt crack? Jesus. All right. Let's take a break. We'll come back and we have more of the Buzz Adams Morning Show on the way right after this.
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0: I got another rock music segment coming up. Rock stars that you all are familiar with who don't have a single tattoo.
1: Which is, you'd be like, oh, why is this like even a thing? Well, because they're heavily associated with tattoos. I would say the tattoo industry and rock music.
0: The U.S. population in general. I mean, I think more adults over the age of 20 have tattoos and don't. I don't know if that's an accurate statement, but it seems like it.
1: I think it probably is. Navarro is a famous rock star, but he's also the host of
0: That tattoo show.
1: The tattoo show, yeah.
0: Inked.
1: Or Inkwart.
0: No. You know, this is when I knew that tattoos were absolutely not going out of style. So I've told you my two nieces are like Ned Flanders boys.
1: They are the goodiest goody-two-shoes of all time.
0: They go on mission trips.
1: Daughters of a
0: Baptist
1: pastor.
0: Right. So those are my nieces. They each got tattoos.
2: Rock on.
1: Does your mom know?
2: Oh, yeah.
0: Yes.
1: What did your mom say?
0: She couldn't believe it.
1: Really?
0: Mm-hmm.
1: She wasn't mad about it, was she?
0: She wasn't mad. She cut him out of the will, but she wasn't mad. Do you want to hear a couple of calls that have been coming in?
1: Yes.
0: Via the neckline.
3: Happy Monday. Sir Paul McCartney, I think he's still, it's 80 plus, but he did an opening skit with Will Ferrell and, my gosh, sorry, guys. The drummer from the Red Hot Chili Peppers, you know how they look alike?
0: Chad Smith.
3: And in that skit, I mean, he did a really good job. He didn't sound as frail as when he was singing. So maybe to the previous caller, maybe he was trying a little bit different type of...
0: Yeah.
3: More candlelight, private type of show instead of the excitement. But I don't know.
0: All right. Appreciate the call. No, I was just noticing Sir Paul McCartney's first song that he did on SNL. His voice sounded very thin. Will Ferrell is the host, and they have Chad Smith, the drummer for the Red Hot Chili Peppers, come out, and he's dressed like him. I think they even did a little makeup and hair to make him look even more like Will Ferrell. So here's how that went.
4: Will Ferrell!
5: I'm thrilled to be back here hosting Saturday Night Live. I was a cast member here for 7 years. And now I'm hosting for the 6th time! Amazing!
6: Hey, what the hell do you think you're doing?
5: I think I'm hosting the show.
6: You're not the host, I am. You're Chad Smith of the Red Hot Chili Peppers. Seriously, what are you even doing here?
5: I'm the musical guest tonight.
6: No, you're not. No, Paul McCartney is the musical guest. Just get off the stage.
5: All right.
6: Don't clap for him. He's a bad guy. He's a bad guy.
0: That did not include when Paul McCartney appeared during the monologue, so can't check that. But Chad Smith played percussion on all three of the songs that Paul McCartney did. He was, in a way,
1: cool.
0: The musical guest. What do you got? You want to go with some
1: Snapchat messages? Snapchat messages, some neckline calls that are coming in. Here's a neckline call kind of discussing the topic of urban.
0: Oh, my God.
7: Hey guys, so I don't get it. Like, what's the big deal with the whole urban term? It's like how everybody clumps Mexicans into Latino music. Like,
0: Latin music.
7: I don't think it's a big deal. There's a lot more Latinos, a lot more different types of Latinos in the term Latinos. It's not all Mexican. And I don't mind that. I think it's kind of the same thing.
0: But I'm not going to dig my heels in on it. I mean, if it's not called urban contemporary anymore, I won't call it urban contemporary.
1: In our app chat, Jay says Buzz missed the Klan meeting where they retired the word urban.
0: I got news for you. The Klan does not call that type of music urban. They have another term for it.
1: Derek Terry, a good friend of the show, who's also African-American.
0: Fine.
1: Wrote in an email that says, when Buzz eats fried chicken, he calls it urban food.
0: No, I don't. I call it soul food.

0: Come on.
1: And I do want to point out, Buzz...
0: and I love soul food.
1: Buzz in no way means any of that callously, or he's honestly...
0: I'm not.
1: He's honestly befuddled.
0: Yeah. I'm just befuddled. Oldster who doesn't understand why language ever needs to change.
1: James brings up a good point. James is another frequent app chatter, and yeah. I believe he's also African American. He says the thing that needs to be understood is that black people are not a monolith. We cover all spectrums, genres, and styles. Urban lumps us all in one category, limiting acknowledgement of the creativity of artists.
0: Recently, there have been some big musicians. Shaboozy is one of them on the country music scene. They don't call it Shaboozy. Lil Nas X. They didn't call it urban. They called it country.
1: Yeah,
0: because it was country.
1: Yeah.
2: They're like, we're just going to add the urban into it because... You know, urban country.
0: Anything else from the app chat there, Nico?
1: Bean Sheep and that whole says, call it whatever you want, Buzz. But
0: the safest move for me is just not talk about it.
1: You didn't hear me earlier because you were trying to get a nickel and call, but I was saying that in politics, when they discuss the vote and how the vote is divided up, they often divide it between rural votes and urban votes.
0: Yeah, but urban also
1: it means
0: applies
1: city, though.
0: To,
1: it just means
0: you know,
1: city.
0: With if you're living in a gentrified neighborhood in Brooklyn, it also applies to you. I mean, well, if you're anywhere in New York City, it's urban.
1: Urban, right.
0: You know,
1: right.
0: If you're anywhere in El Paso, not the county, but the city, I guess it would be we'd be considered the urban vote.
1: Yes,
0: you can kind of lay out an electoral map and see where the blue spots are.
1: It's usually
0: in a lot of states. Yep. You'll see red. The state's red. But the big cities, blue.
1: Yep.
0: Do we need a break? All right. So can I do the rock stars that do not have tattoos?
2: Can you do it in 2 minutes?
0: No, we probably should come back. let's take a break and more of the Buzz Adams Morning Show on the way right after this.
3: 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Let's rock.
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0: All right, Nico is going to handle news duties today. You're aware of that, right? You know about that?
1: You said duties.
0: Yeah, you got to do your duties as far as news goes. So we'll have that coming up here in just a little bit. Another call about, I was just kind of sad for Paul McCartney that he sounded, his voice just sounded so fragile and
1: as a
0: thin.
1: Big fan, that's very
0: as
1: disappointing.
0: As a big fan, yeah.
2: Good morning, guys. Hey, Buzz, I'm glad you said that about Paul McCartney. I'm not the only one thinking that. He sounded horrible. The lead singers were making him sound, the backup singers were making him sound halfway decent, but when they dropped out and you can hear his voice, God, he's struggling. I mean, I'm a huge Beatles fan, but like you said, it's time to hang up the guitar, man. Anyways, have a good one, guys.
0: Oh, and it hurts me to say that, too.
3: He was so distraught this morning.
0: I mean, I don't just love Paul McCartney. He's one of the people I would...
1: You would die for.
0: I would take a bullet for Paul McCartney. But...
1: Too bad you weren't there for John.
0: All right, you guys want to hear about rock star tattoos?
3: Okay.
0: That's our topic now.

0: queer tattoo.
1: Now, am I in trouble for being a queer tattoo?
2: Queer is okay.
1: Yeah. Queer is okay?
2: It's come back, yeah. It's okay.
0: Smoking pot, that's the opposite of not a queer tattoo.
1: Joanna, is that accurate? Queer is a cool term now?
3: I guess. Tattoo.
2: They've reclaimed it. Taking the power back.

0: tattoo. Such a queer tattoo.
1: So our topic today, rock stars who you all know that don't have a single tattoo. And I think some of them will really surprise you.
2: Okay. So I've asked people this before. Like, would you trust a barber that didn't have any hair? Or would you trust a tattoo artist that didn't have any tattoos? I almost feel like that with a rocker. Would you trust a rocker
3: who
2: doesn't have tattoos?
3: Well, the rocker doesn't need to have tattoos to play, though, right?
2: No, true. Very true.
1: And I'm not saying, oh, it's a rocker from, like, the 50s. I'm talking about, like, metal artists or hard rock, anyway.
3: Okay.
1: So you want to hear some of these?
2: Yeah.
1: Zakk Wylde.
3: What?
1: Has zero tattoos.
3: Shut up. Zakk Wylde has no tattoos?
1: No tattoos. He tops the list here on Loudwire.com. You can look up this article at Loudwire. Yeah, Zakk Wylde, no tattoos.
3: He says that one is surprising.
1: There are a lot of them on here that I think you're going to be surprised by then. He says that if he ever did get inked, he'd want mother, father, and then a big Jesus on his back.
2: Oh, interesting.
3: Wow.
1: Dave Mustaine of Megadeth has never gotten a tattoo.
3: Shut up.
1: And I have a Mustaine quote here for you.
3: Okay.
1: You don't put bumper stickers on a Mercedes. Have you ever heard that before, Joanna?
3: I have, yeah.
1: You don't put bumper stickers. Were you surprised a little by that one?
3: Yes.
2: People in the app chat are asking, do any of you morning show rock stars have tattoos besides Nico's tramp stamp?
3: Do you have a tramp stamp?
2: I wish. No.
3: You wish?
1: Joanna has,
3: I don't know. Small tattoos.
2: She has very small ones. On the wrist?
3: On my wrist, yeah.
2: Is that the only place you have them?
3: Yep.
2: Yeah, right.
1: And I have never gotten tattoos.
2: Buzz is in that vein of, like, he's talking about his mom and, like,
1: my nieces.
3: Did you ever want one at one point? Like, you're like, I'm going to get a tattoo.
1: I never really wanted one.
3: No.
1: I mean, I definitely felt the peer pressure going on, especially in the 80s. That's when, you know, all the glam hair metal bands were getting tons of ink done. Yeah. I did have a little FOMO, even though FOMO wasn't a thing back
3: Look
1: then.
3: Look at you.
2: But would you get one now? Or is it just too late?
1: No, yeah, I don't know. I just...
2: Oh, maybe that should have been the bet.
3: Oh, that should have been the bet.
1: Get a tattoo?
2: Yeah.
1: Too late.
2: I don't have any, no.
3: Did you ever want any?
2: Yeah. You know what? I wanted...
1: Yeah, but did you want where you were actually thinking it through and thinking what you would get?
2: Here's the problem. I change my mind. Like, I change my screensavers very frequently. So I get bored of the same image all the time. And I would just, like, get one that's cool and then be thinking, God, I wish I could change it.
3: Tattoos are where I learned I have commitment issues.
2: You're like, I don't want to commit to this.
3: Because I'm like, that's going to be on me forever?
1: Well, I think about the things I was the biggest fan of in, like, 1988. I would have been 21 years old. Okay.
3: Damn.
1: I would have had a tattoo of the Georgia Satellites. Big fan of the Georgia Satellites.
2: What are those?
1: They're a Southern rock band.
2: Oh,
1: that was really popular in the 80s.
2: I was like, I was impressed with you liking some stars or something.
1: No. It's a Southern rock band. What else would I have had? I don't know. I just don't think that there's anything where I'd go, in 40 years, am I still really going to be on? Which makes sense when people get, like, their kid's name.
2: Yes.
1: You know what I mean?
2: Yeah, that makes sense.
1: Maybe a mom tattoo just to be
2: Heart Mama.
1: Yeah. No, just the heart with an arrow through it and the heart says mom.
2: Yeah, classic.
1: Yeah.
2: I would want something creative, like maybe like a maze or...
3: A maze?
2: Oh, I saw a chef get a tattoo, and it was the exact measurements for a tablespoon, teaspoon, and stuff. It was like different circles that he could put into his palm, and he would know how to measure out things.
1: That's kind of creative, but it's also a queer tattoo. That's a queer tattoo.
2: Joanna, I wanted piercings.
3: You wanted piercings?
2: I wanted, like,
3: what did you want to pierce?
2: I wanted eyebrow piercings.
1: Your labia?
2: Okay.
1: You wanted what kind of piercings?
2: I wanted eyebrow piercings.
1: Would your mom and dad have been cool with that?
2: And me and my brother loved to prank my parents. Like, we would visit our auntie.
1: Oh, I put on a
3: We should totally get you, like, an eyebrow piercing.
2: Well, like, fake tattoos. I know you've had those.
1: I've done those fake tattoos, and I pulled it off on my mom. She's like, what have you?

0: No.
1: Yeah, we did
2: Nico,
1: that.
2: Nico, let's go get your eyebrow piercing.
3: Let's hear some more. Rock stars,
2: oh, right.
3: You'd be surprised to find out, have zero tattoos. Mm-hmm. Bruce Dickinson of Iron Maiden.
1: He's a fencer.
3: He says that the guys in Iron Maiden don't have to do heavy metal type things like get tattoos because their mascot, Eddie, does all that stuff.
2: Yeah.
1: Okay.
2: Yeah, I agree. Good for them.
3: One member of Metallica has no tattoos. Joanna, can you name that member of Metallica with no tattoos?
2: With no tattoos? Yeah. Is it going to be Lars?
3: It is. Lars Ulrich.
2: Lars!
3: Lars has said in the past that he is not keen on getting stuck with needles.
1: Oh, yeah.
2: All right.
1: I forgot those people.
3: Fellow needle phobics, Alice Cooper and Gerard Way are also tattoo free for the same reason.
2: Gerard Way wears enough eyeshadow. It's fine.
3: Right. Black Sabbath bassist Geezer Butler. I'm not too surprised because they came out you know, they're an older band, but the reason is kind of interesting. Geezer Butler says that his older brother got into Nazi stuff and got a swastika tattoo.
2: Oh, snap.
3: Well, their father freaked out about it, kicked him out of the house. The tattoo got infected, and that was enough, Geezer says, to turn him off to him for good. Trent Reznor, no tattoos. And Joanna, I want to read a quote all the way back in 1994 from Trent Reznor, okay? Okay. He said in 1994, not having tattoos was, quote, what makes me stand out. Yeah, by 1994, it was an unusual thing for rock stars not to have tattoos. Angus Young of AC/DC. So this is the dude in the little schoolboy outfit, all right? He doesn't have any tattoos. He says, we never really plugged into any trend or fashion because we always felt that that could come and go so quick. I think maybe that might be my real hesitancy, is that it's permanent.
1: That you're just going to get bored of it.
3: Original Slipknot drummer Joey Jordison likewise is tattoo free.
2: Wow.
3: He once claimed that he was covered in tattoos, but they were all done in invisible ink.

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2: Q will be back.
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2: And good morning, one and all. Time for news headlines. Filling in for Joanna, who's filling in for Danny Pedroza. Here's Nico Ajimian with the news.
3: Good morning, Buzz. Good morning, Joanna.
4: Good morning.
3: Americans are once again protesting for voting rights in Selma, Alabama. Thousands gathered Saturday at the Edmund Pettus Bridge, where an infamous 1965 clash between civil rights protesters and law enforcement over voting rights happened. This time, protesters were marching in opposition to Republican efforts to eliminate Democratic majority black districts across the South. A huge rally was also held in Montgomery, Alabama, where thousands gathered on Saturday to protest a recent Supreme Court ruling that effectively limited minority representation in Congress. Among those at the rally was Congressman Alexandria Ocasio-Cortez and Senator Cory Booker. And a heat wave blanketing the eastern half of the country will look to break some records. Many areas will see temps in the 90s, and Richmond, Virginia is expected to top 100, while Detroit will get to about 90. A cold front will start to push through the center of the country on Wednesday to help cool things off. Meanwhile, the heat wave is expected to make drought conditions even worse.
2: I don't know if I've ever asked you guys. Probably I have at some point, but Joanna.
4: Yeah.
2: Extreme heat in the summer or extreme cold in the winter? Which is your choice?
4: Ew. God, I guess. I don't want to say extreme winter because that sounds terrible too. Yeah.
3: I like wearing less clothes.
2: I know.
4: What do you mean you know?
2: He's got his open-toed shoes on already. It's not even Memorial
3: Day. Yeah, the way
2: Day.
3: You said it.
4: I'll go with the cold because you can just put more clothes on.
2: I'm going to go with the heat. I got to tell you.
4: You can only get so naked before you're like, no, I'm still dying.
3: Oh, no. Do we have central air conditioning in this scenario? Because I'll take the heat.
2: Sure. You got modern air conditioning.
3: Okay.
4: I have heater.
3: Do I have heater?
2: No, I think the cold would be too much to deal with.
4: I can make a fire.
2: Have you ever been someplace like experienced like cold winters?
4: No, probably not.
2: Right. Yeah.
3: That's a good point.
4: Well, if I have air conditioning, then I guess heat.
3: Okay, Buzz, this story is just for you. The town of Ponca City.
2: Mm-hmm.
3: Where is Ponca City?
2: It's in Oklahoma.
3: In northern Oklahoma, is being coated in a mysterious black dust. Residents say, I'm just trying to get farther away from the mic. I don't know if you were putting me up or not. But I thought I was too high.
2: Oh, no. You're okay. Fine. Just continue.
3: Residents say it coats their pets after going outside. It's on their lawns, homes, cars, everything that is outside. 24 residents filed a formal complaint with the Oklahoma Department of Environmental Quality because it turns out the dust is suspected to be carbon black from the Continental Carbon Company, which operates just south of the town. Carla Moulton was one person that filed the complaint and says the same thing happened in the late 90s, and the same company was found to be the polluter. The Department of Environmental Quality has closed the case already without any comment. Do you know what they're talking about?
2: Yeah, probably some industrial waste.
3: That just floats through the air and covers everything in black. You've never seen this personally, though?
2: I don't know if I've seen that. They used to do a lot of strip mining in the part of Oklahoma I'm from, where they just clear off like all the forest and just like strip all the coal that they can get out of there.
3: Did that cause any dust or noticeable?
2: No, it just killed a bunch of trees, made it look like Mordor for a few years until they grew back. But
3: we lived in Mordor. Well, Luigi Mangione faces a critical hearing today in the New York City trial for his alleged murder of UnitedHealthcare CEO Brian Thompson. The judge in his state trial is set to rule on a motion from his defense team seeking to suppress key evidence from his backpack collected during his arrest at a Pennsylvania McDonald's. At issue are the items found in his backpack, which include the alleged murder weapon and his journal. Mangione's defense says they were unlawfully seized without a warrant. Mangione faces state and federal charges in his alleged assassination of Thompson. And the judge in his federal trial already ruled to allow the items into that trial.
2: Yeah. He's going to be found.

0: found guilty. I just want you guys to know that. Luigi Mangione is totally going to be found guilty of this. The only question is, what's the punishment?
1: What, so you side with our healthcare oligarchs?
0: I side against murderers.
1: Yeah, I go with that one. That's yeah, I agree with that one. Well, it's tick season, and it's early this year. The Northwest leads in the U.S. in ER visits for tick bites already. Records show it's the highest number of visits since 2017. The CDC has already put a warning up about the pests that carry Lyme disease. Here are some tips. Check your clothes. Take a shower as soon as you get back from high-risk areas. Always use a mirror to examine each part of your body, usually a handheld or a full length. And check the hidden spots. They prefer warm, dark, and moist areas of your body. So focus on your hair, around your ears, underarms, growing behind the knees, between your toes, and even your belly button.
0: Like anything that you would classify as either a nook or a cranny on your body should be checked.
1: Yeah. You ever get a tick bite? Well, your dog. Oh, my God. Joanna, remember the tick episodes? Yes.
0: Yeah, my dog, I sent him to like an obedience school and they got ticks at the obedience school.
1: Covered in ticks. They were covered. And they covered.
0: I'd do everything I could to pick them off. And then the next day, as many as there were the day before, because they breed. And so eventually, I didn't know this existed, but I went to the vet and she gave him a shot and it killed all the ticks.
1: But before that, you loved to pick them off.
2: Didn't you harvest a tick on yourself one time?
0: Yeah, when I was a kid, I wanted to see how big a tick would get if I didn't pull it off. So I did it without my mom's knowledge.
2: Did you find out?
1: And then you, but Joanna,
0: Buzz, no, it was a really stupid kid thing to do. But
1: Buzz liked to have Jerry or Spark in front of him while he was watching TV, so he could pick the
0: not TV. I did it outside. It's not like I did it in the house.
2: He's
0: or anything.
2: On his couch doing it,
0: and it was only for like 3 days, and then I was like, all right.
1: And then he loved to squish them.
2: Like,
1: it was like, well, you know that. Let's get some people like to.
0: It's more
1: pop pimples. I don't think popping pimples is any less disgusting.
0: It's
1: than
0: like people
1: squishing.
0: Who are into popping pimples or
1: that. Yeah,
0: yeah. There are other things you know that people could be into. Don't let your dogs.
1: Don't let them get
2: ticks.
0: Not good at all.
1: Well, two U.S. Navy EA-18 Growler jets collided in midair yesterday while performing an aerial demonstration at the Gunfighter Skies Air Show at Mountain Home Air Force Base.
0: This thing was horrific. Have you seen the video?
1: Near Boise, Idaho, around 12:10 p.m. local time.
0: It looked like the two planes, which were
1: identical,
0: had melded together because they were attached and then they were just like,
1: Belly to belly.
0: Yeah, like belly to belly, and then they were coming down like that. So that was pretty horrific.
1: Thank God all four crew members aboard the two aircraft successfully ejected.
0: Now that is amazing.
1: Yes.
0: Because I just saw the video, and that anybody would survive that, much less all four of the people involved survive, and nobody on the ground got hurt?
1: And nobody on the ground got hurt. Both are in stable conditions. The jets were assigned to the Electronic Attack Squadron at Whidbey Island, Washington. A bystander's video captured the collision, two parachutes deploying from each plane, and a large fireball as both jets hit the ground. The air show was immediately canceled, and the base was locked down. No spectators were reported injured, and the cause is under investigation. I hope people are still amazed by air, like, because air shows used to be way more frequent, I feel like.
0: Well, we used to have an annual
1: one that
0: could always count on every year. It was big, you know, big weekend here in El Paso to have the air show.
1: But I imagine they're dangerous to do. And that's just another sign that they are.
0: Yeah, you're flying aircraft at breakneck speed. And
1: you're flying bullets.
0: You're flying bullets and some of them try to like make the wings almost touch because they're in a real tight formation or whatever. I know these guys are professionals and ladies are professional, but that's just inherently got to be somewhat dangerous, right?
1: Well, I think they're trained to also fly that close, like you just said, because of formation sometimes. Two Trump-aligned Republicans advanced to a runoff in Louisiana's GOP Senate primary Saturday, knocking out incumbent Senator Bill Cassidy, one of seven Senate Republicans who voted to convict President Trump after January 6th. I think he's also one of the he's a doctor.
0: He's a medical doctor, so he was not fond of RFK Jr., but he did vote to confirm RFK
1: Jr. He did, but
0: so it's not like the main thing is he voted to impeach Trump, and you don't get away with that, I guess.
1: Luckily, though, since he's been

0: office this year. He's been pushing back against RFK Jr. and he's even held up some nominations for RFK Jr.'s deputies because he felt they weren't qualified.
1: I thought Bill Cassidy, who came in third in a race involving three people for the Republican primary.
0: Yep. Representative Julia Letlow, who had Trump's endorsement, and State Treasurer John Fleming will now face each other in a runoff.
1: Do you want to hear what Bill Cassidy had to say afterwards?
0: Absolutely.
1: Joanna, really pump up the volume on this because I got a low volume going on here. So if you could really turn.
2: When you participate in democracy, sometimes it doesn't turn out the way you want it to. But you don't pout. You don't whine. You don't claim that election was stolen. You don't find a reason why. You don't manufacture some excuse. You thank the voters for the privilege of representing the state or the country for as long as you've had that privilege. And that's what I'm doing right now.
1: All right.
0: On the Democratic side, farmer Jamie Davis won the nomination. But Louisiana is a heavily red state, making the GOP runoff winner the heavy favorite. Trump posted on Truth Social congratulating Letlow, saying Cassidy had falsely used his relationship with the president and won past elections because of it.
1: Who, Bill Cassidy?
0: I guess in the past 6 years, Bill Cassidy is probably...
1: Bill Cassidy was elected senator in, or he was elected congressman in 2008. That was well before Trump was on the scene.
0: No, but definitely you've seen people who may have been anti-Trump right after the January 6th incident come back and be like, oh, well, I guess I still need his curry his favor. Well,
1: but Trump don't forget.
0: He don't forget. He's like an elephant.
1: In a lot of ways.
0: In a lot of ways.
1: You seen those cankles?
0: A 27-year-old firefighter was killed and 10 others injured Friday terribly when an explosion tore through a lumber company in Searsmont, Maine, about 90 miles northeast of Portland. The fallen firefighter was identified as Andrew Cross of Morrill. Crews were already battling a fire that began at a silo at Robbins Lumber when the explosion occurred, killing Cross and sending multiple victims to Maine Medical Center in Portland, some in critical condition. Governor Janet Mills visited Searsmont to thank first responders and pledged support for the Robbins family, noting the company has been a community cornerstone for five generations. State Fire Marshal Sean Essler called it a devastating loss and extended condolences to Cross's family and fellow firefighters. And there was a read the room error at a graduation this weekend. Former Google CEO Eric Schmidt was met with boos Saturday at the University of Arizona's graduation ceremony each time he mentioned artificial intelligence.
3: The rise of
1: This is the wrong one. Here's Eric Schmidt.
4: The question is whether you will help shape artificial intelligence. We do not know.
1: So what was your point earlier about the students booing at the mention of AI?
0: That you guys are so hypocritical. All of you students used AI to pass your classes. I'm sure, you know, the college professors are saying that college is pointless now in the face of AI. Because term papers, problem sets, quizzes, they all can be popped out through AI. And
1: yeah, I remember that was one of the early criticisms of the internet is like, well, what's the point? You know, any student can cheat on anything with this magic World Wide Web. So,
0: well, there's a difference between something as a resource for research.
1: I think they'll have to do things. They'll have to have written tests that you do in the classroom with a timer. Finals are going to have to be, they're going to quit trusting people to do their schoolwork outside of class.
0: Well, everything will have to be in class.
1: Yeah. How do you judge somebody if you don't know how they got the information? There's no way really of telling if they just got AI to basically write it for them. But you're right. I bet most people in that graduating class at ASU.
0: Yeah. Do you think you're not going to use it in your jobs next year when you go out to places? Like, are these college students giving up AI forever?
1: I love to see the young people, though, bucking back against the Terminators.
0: Well, what do you think they're bucking back against?
5: The Terminators.
1: They do. They terminate jobs.
0: Yeah, that's true. Wait, but is that it? Okay, you think, like, maybe college graduates, they hear AI and they hear being replaced by machines?
1: Yeah, I think there are so many different things. It used to be, you know, machines have been replacing workers for 100 years or more since the Industrial Revolution. Yeah. Yeah, just the idea that to bring in a crop that might have taken 30 people to do in 1920 now takes

0: maybe one person, and that person's job may not exist too much longer because, right. you know, and then you've got the humanoid robots and stuff like that. So I think you got a bunch of these kids who just got through with college and their future looks bleak for a number of reasons, but one of them is probably AI, or they think it is.
1: A teacher friend of mine recently said that some of the things she teaches high school, and she was saying that some of the things that she can't do with her students because it would freak them out or make them cry is ask them to write an essay with just the prompt, and that's it.
0: With just what's the prompt?
1: Well, you get a prompt, whether it's a history class and they ask you about the values of America or something, and that's the prompt. It's like, you know, the teacher used to put it on the chalkboard, right? And then everybody would have to sit down and write.
0: Are we talking college or high school?
1: I'm talking high school.
0: High school.
1: In high school, I remember we had to do that. We had to write 3-paragraph essays. I mean, that was pretty normal.
0: Right there on the spot.
1: Well, you had the whole class to do it.
0: Yeah, no, I know, but the thing is, like, for your final, it might be an essay, but you don't have to write it as you're sitting there in the classroom, but they might have to start making it. Those are the rules.
1: Maybe.
0: We got to make sure that we're going to confiscate your phones and make you take a test, because the last thing we need are doctors and lawyers and people that fake their way through using AI.
1: Yep. Well, unfortunately, it was a violent weekend in Austin, Texas. Police are investigating a string of random shootings across the city that left 4 people shot over the course of roughly 24 hours late Saturday and into Sunday, with officers responding to 10 separate shooting incidents during that window. 10 separate. 2 suspects were arrested at a traffic stop.
0: Listen to this. A 15-year-old and a 17-year-old.
1: Yep. And a third was captured a few hours later, and a shelter-in-place order for South Austin was issued and later lifted. Austin Mayor Kirk Watson said investigators have identified no specific motive connecting the incidents and urged all city residents to remain vigilant. Several neighborhoods were affected, and no deaths were immediately confirmed in the string of incidents, though the conditions of some victims were not released. Police said additional details would be provided as the investigation continues. The Austin Police Department is working to determine whether all 10 shooting reports are connected and whether they stem from the same suspects or multiple independent incidents. And the U.S.-Iran standoff deepened Friday into a war of words alongside a stalled military and diplomatic stalemate. President Trump, speaking aboard Air Force One after his Beijing summit with Chinese President Xi Jinping, one of the best pictures that came out of it. Did you see they had a picture of Xi Jinping next to Trump in chair? They were in chairs, but they gave Trump a small chair, and Xi Jinping had a big chair.
0: Really?
1: Yeah. And
0: that's psyops right there.
1: That is total psyops. President Trump said flatly that the U.S., not Iran, controls the Strait of Hormuz. "We control the Strait," Trump said. "We wiped out their armed forces, essentially." He added that Iran had done no business and was doing very well on all fronts from the U.S. perspective. Trump said yesterday that the clock is ticking for Iran and warned that there won't be anything left of them if they don't get moving fast. Here's his actual voice.
2: "I can say this with very, very strong conviction. Iran will never have a nuclear weapon. Not going to happen.
1: Not going to happen." And in what you might consider more Hollywood cheeseman news, Pete Davidson's friends are coming to his defense after his ex, Elsie Hewitt, took to social media in a since-deleted post asking for a mother's helper. Oh, Joanna, this was the couple that I thought would make it.
3: No.
1: I really wanted them to make it.
0: What, a mother? What's that?
1: Like a personal assistant to help with mother's stuff.
0: Oh, okay.
1: Like a nanny. A nanny / assistant / mother's helper. One insider explains Pete has been paying for everything related to Elsie and Scotty, including the rent, the living expenses, the healthcare insurance. The source adds Pete is doing everything to be a supportive father to Elsie, and he's changed his schedule. Anyways, she took to TikTok on Friday and said she's raising her son on her own. And Brendan Fraser is headed to the Indy 500 for a special role. He will be the honorary starter for the legendary race on Sunday. Fraser was likely chosen as he stars as General Dwight D. Eisenhower later this month in the D-Day drama Pressure.
0: Was that who he plays? Because I saw the trailer for that.
1: Yes.
0: As I recall, Dwight D. Eisenhower was not

0: 300 pounds.
1: He's a little chubbier than
0: I was wondering who that's supposed to be.
1: He's an actor, all right?
0: Yeah, yeah, but
1: is it not
0: I mean,
1: a twin?
0: He's this huge, hulking. You've seen pictures of Eisenhower, right?
1: Yeah, yeah.
0: He was a little scrawny, skinny.
1: Wasn't
0: military.
1: Scrawny.
0: Yeah, I bet you he had washboard abs, though.
1: He's always in like a crisp, like uniform. I don't know how you could tell. Anyway, the president of IndyCar says in a statement, "Brendan Fraser's presence atop the flag stand is fitting as we honor the service and sacrifice of our military heroes on Memorial Day okay. weekend."
0: Because he played a military hero.
1: Yes.
0: Okay.
1: And prepare for another iconic edition of the world's greatest race. And finally, there's been a breakthrough in understanding what causes anxiety. Does anxiety get to anybody here?
0: Huh? I think anxiety probably gets to every human who's ever lived.
1: I think so too, yeah.
0: Probably.
1: I think it only is increasing as time goes on. Scientists at the
0: I think we're anxious about different things. I mean,
1: true.
0: 1,000 years ago, people were anxious about where their next meal was coming from.
1: Yeah, but they also didn't have a cell phone that was reminding them of the thing that they forgot to do later. Scientists at the University of California, Davis Health, found that people with anxiety disorders have lower levels of choline, a nutrient needed for healthy brain function. The strongest difference was noted in the prefrontal cortex, the area tied to emotional control and decision-making.
0: They gonna make a pill for that?
1: They might make a pill for that. Researchers say that the discovery is the first clear chemical brain pattern linked to anxiety and could lead to new nutrition-based treatments. Anxiety disorders are one of the most common mental health conditions in the United States. The study was published in Molecular Psychiatry. And with your news, I'm Nico.
0: I have a call. Joanna, I don't know if it's for you, but
2: no.
0: I believe it pertains to you anyway.
2: Okay.
0: So let's listen in.
3: Good morning, guys. This is Maddie. First of all, shame on you guys for leaving Joanna by herself at Banana Ball. I bet she didn't have a great time. I bet she was bored out of her mind because she didn't have her boys there with you.
0: Yeah,
3: so shame
0: right.
3: on all of you. Nico, Buzz, and Danny. I know you're not there, but shame on the three of you. Anyways, it is on. We got game one tonight. The Spurs
0: Thunder.
3: And the Thunder. The bet is on, people. So I still feel Nico has more on the table to lose. But look at the bright side, Nico. Maybe, if the Thunder do win, maybe Honey has some growing properties, and who knows, man? Maybe it'll be a follicle miracle. And I feel Buzz, you need to put more on the table. If the Thunder lose, not only is the hair gone, but let's go eyebrows, let's go beard, and I'm not sure how much chest hair you have. I don't want to go treading to areas I don't know about. But maybe if you have chest hair, shave an N for Nico in your chest.
0: I don't have that
3: much. I think
0: much.
3: You look like a superhero with a letter N on there for Nico.
0: I could put a lowercase in it,
3: baby. Have a good week. Let's have a good game one. This bet is on, baby.
0: All right.
3: Love you guys. Bye-bye.
0: Okay, so a couple of things brought up there.
2: You're going to do this bed for reals?
0: Game one in the Western Conference Championship Series is tonight.
1: Well, Joanna, here's the reason. Because we both can't let each other welch on the bet. I would rally any. If I won, I will rally all the support that I can to make sure
2: Buzz, you're going to shave your head.
1: And I'm sure if I try to welch on it, Buzz would like just.
2: You're going to have to get honey on your head, Nico.
0: Well, you would be fired if you welched on the bet.
1: I would be fired if I welched on the bed.
0: Did you go to Banana Ball?
2: I went to Banana
0: and
2: Ball.
0: And how was it? I'm so curious.
2: It was so much fun.
0: Was it really as packed as they said it was going to be?
2: It was sold out. I don't think I've ever seen Southwest University Park that packed before.
1: Really?
2: And then they had like the front, the Santa Fe side. It was blocked off. They had like a whole block party. You got to meet the baseball players. It was so much fun.
0: And what was the coolest thing? Give me some highlights.
1: Their synchronized dancing that I saw.
2: They're dancing. They do sing-offs. We were on the third base side. Lisa got really good seats, you guys, because we were able to interact with the players right there.
1: To the caller, we did not leave Joanna by herself.
2: I was not by myself. It was a girls' night out.
1: We were not invited.
2: I said you would be invited.
0: Well, we didn't have tickets, though.
1: Yeah.
2: You guys
0: and it was
2: didn't
0: sold
2: get
0: out.
2: Tickets from that one lady. That was
0: anybody?
1: We didn't.
0: Was anybody on stilts?
2: No, there was a guy on a unicycle though.
0: And what did he do on the unicycle? Play baseball?
2: He played baseball.
0: Did he just keep the unicycle moving at all times?
2: He did this thing, and then once the ball went flying,
0: he hit the ball.
2: He hit the ball.
0: Then got on a unicycle.
2: No, he was already on the unicycle when he hit the ball, and then.

0: he, once the ball went a-flying, he got off and ran to first base.
1: That would have been cooler if he ran the bases on the unicycle.
0: On the unicycle, yeah.
1: So that was two sold-out nights back-to-back Friday and Saturday of Banana Ball.
0: And that is how you get me into baseball, y'all. Also, I went for the firefighters because their uniforms look like a bag of hot Cheetos.
1: Okay. All right, you got a reason to go for somebody, sure.
2: Were you and Lisa, I think you took your sister, didn't you?
0: Yeah.
2: Were you just oogling the guys?
0: Oh,
2: oogling
0: yeah.
2: Oogling them?
0: And then they were right there in front of us.
1: Did you have really good seats?
0: We had really good seats on third base. So we were right there with them.
1: Would you go see another Banana Ball if it came in a year or two?
0: Yes, I would.
1: All right, so you have Joanna's seal of endorsement.
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0: happy, but we got a show called Loudwire Nights. 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
0: Chuck Armstrong hosts.
1: Yep.
0: And he does Fight Club every week. And this is an interesting matchup. Covers versus originals, as far as rock songs go. I think most people are going to lean toward the originals, right?
1: That's very rarely, but sometimes you'll have a cover that's really good.
0: Well, let me tell you how the week starts out. So, Nine Inch Nails' Hurt, or Johnny Cash's version of Hurt. Have you heard the Johnny Cash version?
1: Of Hurt? No, I've heard the Johnny Cash version of
0: Rusty Cage. Rusty Cage.
2: Yeah. I just put the Johnny Cash version onto my playlist this week.
0: Joanna, would you say the Johnny Cash cover of Nine Inch Nails' Hurt is the better version of the song?
3: Oh my God, I almost hate to have to say it, but it is.
0: It's like the definitive version.
3: I would say I prefer that version. I mean, the other version's pretty good too, the original, but...
0: I hurt myself today. And his voice is already, you know, you didn't happen to see Paul McCartney on SNL this weekend, did you?
1: I haven't watched SNL in a while.
2: Are you a Beatles fan?
1: Yes.
2: Okay. Because Paul McCartney was not good.
1: I actually watched the Paul McCartney documentary that came out within the last year or so.
2: Buzz says he should retire.
1: Yeah.
2: Buzz says he should retire.
1: Really? You've had enough of McCartney?
0: I haven't had enough, but I just don't think he can do it anymore.
2: Like, that's how bad the performances were this weekend.
1: Were they like, did it just seem off in a big way?
2: People are saying he sounded like Yoko Ono.
1: Oh, God.
0: Yeah. Well, one person said that. I don't think he sounded like Yoko Ono.
1: Did he start screaming in the middle of a song?
0: No.
1: Nothing like that.
0: But
1: okay.
0: I don't know. This is like one of his newer songs. He also did a classic.
1: What do you feel is like one of the best covers of an original that sounds better than the original?
2: David Draiman's Sound of Silence. Disturbs.
0: That's an opinion.
2: Sound of Silence.
1: Okay. I'll give you one.
0: Yeah.
1: How about Manfred Mann's Blinded by the Light compared to the original from Bruce Springsteen?
0: See, I bet a lot of people don't even know either version of that song.
1: You really don't think Manfred Mann's Blinded by the Light, it's pretty famous. I mean, that song's been around, you know, what, 50-something years.
0: I wish Danny were here. Joanna, you know Blinded by the Light?
3: I know the song, yeah, but blinded
0: I don't like a deuce, another runner in the night.
3: I don't think I've ever heard the Manfred Mann,
0: but this is not what they're going to have on Loudwire Nights.
1: But I don't think people realize that Springsteen sang the original. I think that's the funny part about it. Sometimes you go hear the Springsteen version, right. You're like, oh, wow, they covered Manfred Mann, not realizing it's the other way around.
3: I've never heard the cover version.
0: Here's Paul McCartney, a man I've never met, but I love him.
2: You would take a bullet for him.
0: I would take a bullet for Paul McCartney.
3: Damn.

0: he's kind of morphing into a Bob Dylan-esque type of singer. Nothing
1: can reclaim the days we left behind.
2: Okay, I wasn't paying attention before, but we had a caller that was like, you know what? He's just doing a falsetto voice. It's like he's just trying a different style. I don't know if it's...
0: Can you play Band on the Run? Because that's so well-known and famous that if his voice sounds off on that, you'll feel like, okay, something's up.
1: Never seen no one.
3: You know, what I think it is now, I've listened to this like four times. I think his range is limited.
0: Yeah.
3: So that one was a much higher. The previous one was much higher. I just don't think he has that range. He sounds much more in his comfort zone on Band on the Run.
1: Nice again. Like you.
3: But it's still kind of
2: strange.
3: Thin and... Yeah, I mean, he's 80-something years old, man.
0: That's true.
3: You know enough old people to know that your voice just isn't as strong whether you're speaking or singing.
2: Yeah, you're right here.
0: You know what we need?
3: Yeah, sure, I'm still making a career out of it.
0: You know what we need? We need hologram concerts. We need to get right in the middle of their heyday when
3: John and George.
0: Seriously, have them where they all look so good, you can't tell the damn difference. And you know what? Even if
3: you're
0: on stage,
3: you could just go watch an old video of the. You could go watch Hard Day's Night.
0: Yeah, you could
3: if you wanted to see that.

0: Telling you, I will not be surprised if in the next 20 years this becomes a thing where people start selling out arenas to watch concerts featuring live shows of performers in a holograph, like a hologram, but they're from their heyday. The audio sounds great. You can't tell the difference when you're in this, because they look like they're right there, and then they'll just start playing shows. I'm telling you, it's
1: yeah.
0: Fun.
1: I don't know if I'd shell out money for that. You know, if I wanted to listen to if I wanted a recording, yeah, which is essentially what this would be,
0: it is.
1: I'd listen to a recording,
0: right?
1: Or I'd watch a video.
0: Now, that's
1: paying
0: true.
1: A concert type of price to go and see.
0: Well, what if it becomes something where you have like one of the most iconic shows? You bring it to life in all these different arenas. And the way you have the performer positioned with the band.
1: Frampton comes alive 2033.
0: Yeah, there you go. I'm telling you, don't you almost feel like that's what's going to be next?
2: Yeah,
0: honestly,
2: probably.
0: They're probably because that way you give everybody what you might see as the best of all worlds. Like, okay, watch this. A Kiss Alive concert when the original band was there the first time around from like the mid-70s.
1: Pick another band.
0: Okay. Fair enough. Let's go. All right.
1: Elvis.
0: Van Halen.
1: I mean, that's who they
0: Van Halen with David Lee Roth and Eddie, who's no longer with us.
1: The original
0: and you do that.
1: Lineup.
0: Yeah, the original lineup. And you do a show like that.
1: Yeah, it might be cool, but I don't want to shell out 50 or 60 bucks to go see it.
0: Well, considering what you're paying now, you're paying $1,000 to go to some of these concerts.
2: That's a good point.
0: It's a lot of money.
3: Sports go sports. Athletics are number one. Participants are heroes. Go team, yeah.
0: Sports. Right, by Steve. The way, don't we have the original Pretty Woman from Roy Orbison? Then we have the Van Halen version of Pretty Woman.
1: Yeah, so I think you're going a little more classic than probably what they do on Loudwire Nights.
0: Give me the best example of a good Loudwire Nights.
1: That one that...
0: Johnny Cash is a classic?
1: Yeah. Johnny Cash's version of came out after...
0: I know, but Johnny Cash isn't like a...
1: It has been grandfathered in as just like such a great version of a song.
2: Oh, Joanna.
4: Yes.
2: Alien Ant Farm Smooth Criminal, way better than Michael Jackson.
4: Oh, hey.
0: That's one.
4: That is a good cover.
0: That's a good answer. It's a great cover. They nailed it.
1: Let me see what else they're going to do. They are doing some older things. So Metallica's Whiskey in the Jar or... who the hell did Whiskey in the Jar? Thin Lizzy.
4: Thin Lizzy?
1: Yeah, Thin Lizzy's.
0: That's a good
1: Let me
0: one.
1: See what else they got. Limp Bizkit's version of Faith.
0: And they're going to...
1: Okay, they're not going to play the George... They're not going to play
0: George
1: the
0: Michael?
1: George Michael version.
0: Wow.
1: I don't know what they're going to do this week. Let's take a break, Steve. I know we were about get into sports, but Joanna says we got to.
0: Okay. I've been here since 8 o'clock in the morning, and I'm going to show up to this sales meeting, and they're all going to look at me like, where have you been? I'm like, I've been here all day.
1: You were going to be here all... You said you didn't have anything to do.
0: Until the sales meeting starts at 9
2: You get
0: o'clock.
2: Pretty privileged because you're pretty.
0: Yeah, but they don't like that. Listen, they want me. They want me in these meetings. How bad do we have to take a break from 1 to 10? 10 being the biggest, like... All right.
2: People didn't hear that. Joanna said she was going to stab
1: us. She didn't say it on the air.
2: Yeah.
1: Joanna just told Steve Kaplowitz she would

Loud Wire. 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
7: Good morning.
6: And we're going to talk sports. So, Cappy, let's start off with the NBA.
7: One of the craziest series you'll ever see, Cleveland and Detroit. The first four games were won by the home teams, and then the last three were won by the road teams. And after Detroit walloped Cleveland on Friday night, everybody thought the Pistons would just beat up the Cavs last night and move on to face the Knicks in the Eastern Conference Finals.
6: Well, it was quite the opposite, as it turns out.
7: It was.
6: Because this was a massacre that happened.
7: That's a good point.
6: Here's the final call of the Cavaliers defeating the Pistons, 125-94.
8: And this topsy-turvy series belongs to Cleveland. A blowout Game 7 win in Detroit to advance to the Eastern Conference Finals.
6: That was a definitive win for the Cavaliers. Now, do you give the Cavaliers a better shot against the Knicks after taking care of Detroit the way they did?
7: I mean, they have two great players in Donovan Mitchell.
6: Donovan Mitchell's great, and
7: James Harden. So I think that it's going to be a better series than the Philadelphia series. I do. I don't think it's something that's going to just go a couple games. I think that this has a chance to, you know, go six or seven. We'll see. But when it's all said and done, I'm interested to see if the Knicks have some rust. They'll start tomorrow. The Knicks haven't played since in like 10 days. So that's the other question is, do the Knicks have some rust? We'll find out.
9: Did you hear that there's a speculation of rigging? ABC accidentally aired a Knicks-Cavs promo. And I guess in it, there's like an air.
7: No, trust me, there's no rigging in last night's game.
9: Cool.
7: Detroit just didn't show up and Cleveland beat the crap out of them. I mean, there's no doubt about it. You don't have to rig this game.
6: Nico, I want you, Joanna too, but really, Nico, I want you to understand what the situation is. We're down to 14.
7: Mm-hmm.
6: Starting tonight, you've got the Oklahoma City Thunder in their first game against the San Antonio Spurs.
7: Oh, the hair fly bet games.
6: Yeah.
7: Oh, nice.
6: This is what we have our bets on.
7: It's going to be great. We'll air it for you also. 600 ESPN El Paso will cut sports talk an hour short today. We'll start the coverage at 6 o'clock tonight with ESPN Radio.
6: And the other two teams are going to be the New York Knicks and the Cleveland Cavaliers, as we just heard there.
7: So, by the way, if the Knicks advance to take on the Thunder, there will be no bet between you and I. I am not betting anything on this series. I am enjoying the run, and I will not wager a thing.
9: Steve, all right, so this is the story. ABC Network appeared to air a promo for Game 1 of the Eastern Conference Final between the Cavs and the New York Knicks, which didn't sit well with NBA fans.
7: When did this air?
9: This aired yesterday.
7: Well, maybe they had an idea. I mean, it's a shocking error because nobody would have. If you asked me who would have won last day before the game started, I would have said Detroit. I thought Cleveland had no chance.
9: But you know, like sometimes networks put these packages together beforehand just to have them ready.
7: Right. Well,
6: ESPN, they probably had them produced for both teams.
7: Yeah. ESPN's airing the series. They're airing tomorrow the whole series.
6: They are because you had to have Amazon yesterday to watch Game 7.
7: Amazon's done. It'll now be on ESPN, and then the Western Conference series will be on NBC and Peacock.
6: MVP back-to-back years, SGA.

0: wins the NBA MVP title.
1: Yep. He's one of five players active who have won back-to-back titles.
0: I think in history, about 14 players have won back-to-back MVPs. But that's here right. is Shai Gilgeous-Alexander talking about his back-to-back most valuable player.
2: Like you said, the MVPs and all the big stuff is, there's no way I can wrap my head around that stuff at that age. And honestly, how bad I was. But I saw growth really fast in those summers and the summers leading up to when I got drafted. And I was just like, if I can duplicate that every summer and get better at that rate, that I'll eventually get to where I want to go. And it's worked out for me.
1: There you go.
0: The fact that, that SGA doesn't think he's where he needs to be. Just a great, great player.
1: You've got Jokic, LeBron, Giannis, Curry as some of the other active players who have won back-to-back MVP awards.
0: Let's talk MMA. It sounds like you might have watched some of this fight.
1: I did. Well, if you're talking about Ronda Rousey and Gina Carano, I saw that. But you couldn't have had a bathroom break, because if you did, you missed it.
0: Somebody called in and said exactly that they took a bathroom break, and when they came back, it was all over.
1: 18 seconds is all it took, Buzz.
0: Here you go. Here's the call. 17 seconds is what they have on this timer.
3: Let's get it on! The first of a scheduled five rounds at 145 pounds. Oh, immediately, Rousey takes Carano down, but Carano looking for the guillotine. And Rousey pops her head out in full mount, ground and pound. Rousey looking for the arm, and already the arm, it's over. Mamma mia, it is just incredible. The most devastating finish in MMA history. And Ronda Rousey just like that. It's over.
1: Could be the first time I've ever heard a Mamma Mia in a sports play-by-play broadcast.
0: That's the spicy meatball.
1: It was a pretty wild situation. The guillotine looked like it could be applied and Rousey would be in some trouble, but once she got out of that and put in the arm bar, that was all she wrote.
4: You know, I read that Ronda's going to get $2 million for her win, but Gina Carano's still going to get $1
1: million. Okay, yes,
0: so they
4: for
0: they
4: 17
0: got,
4: seconds of work.
1: Yeah,
0: Ronda Rousey gets $2 million for winning. Gina Carano got $1,050,000. Yeah, so over $1 million for both of them.
1: That's right.
0: For 17 seconds.
1: Yes.
0: Now, that's not taking into account all the training and everything.
1: That's right. Gina lost 100 pounds for this fight.
0: One of the things they pointed out was that the introduction for Ronda Rousey lasted five times as long as the actual fight did.
1: Oh, I believe it. And by the way, I mean, I know this was the main event, but if you watch the Mike Perry fight against
0: Nate Diaz, that
1: was the big one.
0: They had to clean the, do they call it a ring?
1: Yeah, that's the octagon.
0: They had to clean it up because the fight was so brutal before that. It was Mike Perry and Nate Diaz, and here's some of the highlights.
5: These guys are trying to kill each other here.
3: Just constant punching from Mike Perry, bouncing off the face of Nate Diaz. Referee Mike Beltran wants Diaz to get up. He's covered in blood.
5: Man, look at that pool of blood on the back of Nate Diaz.
3: Blood on his face, blood on his back, the back of his neck. It looks like a horror movie.
5: These are two savages here.
3: It is bloody. It is brutal. But if you know it's also beautiful.
5: Yeah.
3: Diaz leaking like a political document, and they have stopped the fight.
0: Leaking like a political

0: again.
1: She wants to have more babies. She kept talking about that, that babies were coming no matter what with this whole event. This was
2: speaking of cooking. Yeah. Have there ever been two more attractive female athletes fighting each other in an MMA fight before?
1: Is that what you were you pretty much looking at that the whole time? And you know,
2: oh, I didn't watch it, but I don't know. It's just Gina Carano.
3: She's 39.
2: Carano is?
3: No, Rousey.
2: Ronda Rousey. She was in The Mandalorian, but what did she do? Got kicked off for being like anti-vax.
3: Anti-vax. Yeah.
2: And then you got Ronda Rousey looking good, ladies.
1: Well, just
2: wouldn't take me. It wouldn't take me the whole 17 seconds.
1: Oh my God! I had a feeling that's where you were going on this one. I really did.
2: Let's talk about the PGA Championship was going on yesterday, and this can't be right, Steve. You might check this for me.
1: What's that?
2: Aaron Rye is the first Englishman to win the PGA Tour Championship in 107 years. How's that possible?
1: I don't know. I mean, you would have thought that it would have happened long before now, but no. I mean, it was one of the big stories of this tournament. Wasn't this the last time a non-American won the PGA Championship since like 2015? I thought that's what I heard. It's been a while.
2: Well, Aaron Rye from England was up two strokes. He sinks a 68-foot birdie putt to go up three strokes.
1: That was the big one.
4: It's exquisite! Yes! Unbelievable!
2: All right, so that put him up three shots, and then it was just domination from there on out for Aaron Rye.
1: Yeah, it was a good story to watch. Listen, whenever you see somebody that you're not expecting, it's a big deal. And Aaron Rye was impressive. He really was.
2: Let's switch to another Aaron Rodgers, because a deal has been struck, apparently.
1: He reported to a Steelers camp, so there you go. Even though it's been an entire offseason filled with drama like usual, Rodgers decided he wants to reunite with his former coach in Green Bay, Mike McCarthy, and return as a Pittsburgh Steelers quarterback for the 2026 season.
2: All right, so he will be back as the starter, we assume?
1: Oh, he's going to be our starting quarterback. Mm-hmm. There's no chance that he's going in as a backup.
2: He wouldn't do it if he was going in as a backup, right?
1: And by the way, he reported to the OTAs. That's even more impressive. The deal, you know, not surprising. And now he reported today to the facility, and there's no issues. So we'll see, what's going
2: to
1: happen here.
2: I got to go back to the PGA Championship just for a second.
1: Please.
2: The boss came over yesterday, and we were, you know, eating some snacks and watching the PGA Championship. It gets down to where Aaron Rye, who would go on to win, is walking down to the 17th fairway. And then they went to commercials, but when they came back, they were showing the programming that was supposed to be on Fox, which was racing of some kind.
1: Oh, yes.
2: Did you hear about this?
1: I did.
2: If only I knew who's in charge of that sort of stuff and I could call him, huh?
1: Yeah, that was a bit of a problem. I was in touch with him yesterday during this. He was, again, sometimes these things have happened with us on 600 ESPN over the years where programming is...
2: So they were showing racing on both channels, KFOX and KDBC.
1: Yes.
2: And they weren't showing
3: golf.
2: They weren't showing the last two holes of the PGA Championship anywhere.
3: Well, that's a travesty.
1: No, from what I understand,
2: I didn't know if you were aware of this.
1: Oh, I
2: didn't know
1: me,
2: if
1: was
2: Maddie
1: aware.
2: Was aware.
1: Yes,
2: of it.
1: Yes. There was a bit
3: that's
1: of
3: so
1: a.
3: Funny.
1: It was a slight issue.
3: It was a kerfuffle.
1: Slight
5: oh my
1: issue,
5: God,
1: but
5: who do we call?
1: Slight issue, but they worked on trying to resolve it.
2: I
1: as
2: got him on
1: as
2: speed dial, so we thought about calling him. Hey. Put the end of the championship on.
1: He knows.
3: Hey, I don't know if I told you and Joanna earlier, but I had a nightmare last night that involved Kevin and Alberto.
1: You're dreaming about employees?
3: I was dreaming about employees that Kevin was super upset, and he said that Alberto was going to jail and that he needed $300 from me to help bail Alberto out.
5: And you were scared in your nightmare because you didn't have
3: $300?
1: That would scare me too. Yes.
2: Or were you scared because you were dreaming about men?
3: Tomato, tomato.
2: Steve sometimes does what I call soap opera sports stories. These are like off the field, often having to do with romantic entanglements. So this one involves...

0: Today's soap opera finds us focusing on the Dallas Cowboys and quarterback Dak Prescott. Take it away, Steve.
1: A lot of rumors what's going on here.
2: This is like sports chisme.
0: Yeah.
1: So apparently, Dak was engaged to get married to Sarah Jane Ramos.
2: Hey, good for him.
0: Hey, good job,
2: Dak. Yeah.
1: However, they broke it off. The wedding had been canceled. And over the weekend, Dak showed up to a professional bull riding, or actually rodeo event, I should say. It was a pro bull riding event.
0: Yeah, PBR.
1: PBR with, get this, Caitlin Rance, who Rance was a would-be bridesmaid of his ex-fiance.
0: One of the bridesmaids is who he's there with.
1: Of if they would have gotten married. In other words, they didn't get married. So
0: how long has it been since since the wedding got canceled?
1: That's a great question.
0: Did it happen the same weekend? Because that would have been really sus.
1: That is a great question. Let me see. Let me give you the exact timeline here so we can find out exactly how long this was, because that is interesting now.
0: Were they canoodling or holding hands or anything?
1: They were holding hands.
2: Will this affect the season?
1: Well, if you're the Cowboys, do you really need any off-the-field issues? You don't, right? Now, this was first reported by TMZ.
0: It's two single people going to see a rodeo together.
2: And we have the Dallas Cowboys' biggest fan in the room, Otis Hicks. Yeah.
1: So here is the...
2: He really does. He's the biggest Cowboys fan.
1: Here is what is happening, okay? So this is kind of interesting. Quote, I think that this is the opportunity to make sure that everyone knows that I am single. The former couple's friend, Caitlin Rance, said in an Instagram story while sipping from a beverage. I have a very active Raya profile, she continued.
0: What is Raya?
2: It's the exclusive dating app that you have to be invited into. It's for celebrities and rich people.
1: And she said... And we're just here to have a good time. Rance then clinked her glass with a nearby pal as both smiled. Now, Page Six confirmed that the Cowboys quarterback attended the PBR event in Fort Worth on Friday with Rance.
2: Reverse cowgirl.
1: Yes. And multiple eyewitnesses said they were with friends, including some Cowboys players. They were holding hands and behaving like a couple. The group was said to have headed to a nearby concert following the event, with the pair allegedly leaving together afterwards.
0: A bridesmaid can intercept Dak Prescott.
1: Oh, that is good.
2: Hey, did you know that Sarah Jane Ramos, the woman he broke up with, they share two kids already?
1: Well,
2: Dak Prescott and her.
1: Prescott is 32. Rance is 35.
0: Well, if the wedding was supposed to happen 5 years ago,
1: Let me explain this. Rance and Prescott have been friends since they attended Mississippi State University together. So they go all the way back.
0: And that's the bridesmaid?
1: Yes, the bridesmaid. That is right. So Rance is a former Division I volleyball player for Mississippi State, was set to be a bridesmaid for the Prescott's planned wedding to Ramos. There's no indication Prescott and Ramos were romantically involved prior to his split. Rance were involved prior to the split from Ramos.
0: What's Rance's full name?
1: Caitlin.
0: With a Y or an I? God, can't we just spell some names all the same way?
1: C-A-I-T-L-I-N.
2: You really have to get a look at her, don't you?
0: L-I-N?
1: Yeah. L-I-N. That's right.
0: Here we go. All right. Big reveal, folks.
1: Listen to this, by the way.
0: Yeah, pretty. Real girl next door.
1: Here's what happened. Okay, this is according to Page Six. You ready? Here it is. The athlete attended their joint bachelorette getaway to the Bahamas back in March, where Ramos discovered that Dak Prescott's alleged infidelity and canceled their planned nuptials in Lake Como, Italy, just weeks before the scheduled April 10th ceremony.
2: On the bachelorette trip party is when they discovered
0: this. So the wedding was supposed to have taken place month ago?
1: April 10th in Italy. She backed out because she found out that Prescott was allegedly sending inappropriate messages to ex-girlfriends and other women under incognito social media profiles. Okay. A source told us at the time.

0: time that she was under the impression Prescott had been communicating with other women. Ramos stayed with him for the sake of their family and gave him an ultimatum like, back in January.
1: I bet the bridesmaid was like, girl, I can't believe him.
0: Prescott and Ramos do share daughters together with Margaret Jane, too, and Aurora Rain, 11 months, and reached an informal temporary custody agreement for their daughters back in April.
2: All right, but let's be real, Steve. This isn't going to affect the season. I mean...
0: No! It's just some off-the-field drama.
2: Jeez, man. Nice.
0: Cowboy fans don't need this, though. That's the problem. They don't need this.
2: They don't
0: this.
2: Need this, do they?
0: No, they don't need this.
2: Hey, somebody in the app chat said, if Oklahoma and the Knicks make it to the finals, you guys need to make a bet.
0: Nope, not happening. I will make no bets with Buzz.
2: Why?
0: You've done betting.
2: Have
0: done
2: you ever
0: betting.
2: Done it?
0: Yes, and I've lost.
1: Yeah. I got to burn his college diploma when Oklahoma beat Texas.
0: Yes, that's true. That is true. That is exactly right. And you have to understand something, okay? If the Knicks make the finals, it'll be the first time in 26 years that's happened. They haven't won an NBA championship in 53 years. The last thing I want to do
2: is jinx it.
0: Is bet it. Exactly.
1: And it's been 1 year since Oklahoma City won a championship.
0: That's right.
1: All right. Thank you, Cappy.
0: See you guys.
1: All right. Let's take a break. Otis Hicks is here. Is Javi coming in?
2: We'll see.
1: All right. We're gonna
2: it was a late night for him, I hear.
1: Otis apparently appeared on a very, very popular...
2: Will appear. Well, it has not released yet.
1: Yeah, but it's already filmed.
2: It's been filmed, yeah.
1: Yeah. So on a very popular comedy podcast, kind of the most famous one.
2: Comedy show.
1: So we'll have Otis step into the microphone in just a few minutes, and more of the Buzz Adams Morning Show is on the way right after this.
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0: I really feel kind of like plugged in to the local comedy scene because I go to Nico's open mics.
1: You don't have a choice. Strip you have been recruited by me.
0: Yeah, but I got to meet some really great comics and
1: absolutely. Like
0: people I know that are going to definitely be successful and then some others that are just nice. So
1: we have
0: Otis is both. Otis is both really nice, funny, super funny, and funny. Super nice guy. Hi, Otis.
2: Yeah, how you doing?
0: Otis Hicks is here, everybody.
1: Did you know the first time I was ever on radio was with Otis?
0: No. What yep. station was it on?
1: The Fox.
0: Yeah?
1: Yeah. Oh, with Sarge and JoJo, I think.
0: Okay. It was talking comedy?
1: It was promoting a comedy show, yeah.
2: I told him he had the voice for radio, and he pretty much went with it.
0: Yeah?
1: Mm-hmm.
2: Not the face, but the
1: yep, voice. That's actually the same exact words you used. Thanks
0: so,
1: a lot, Otis.
0: So Otis and another great local comic, Javi Bailone, went to Austin a couple of weeks ago to appear on
2: Kill Tony.
1: Well, so the funny thing is that they were on a tour already. Like, Javi was booked in several different places in Houston and San Antonio and Dallas. Were you on the Dallas shows?
2: Oh, yeah, I was on the Dallas shows.
1: So they were just traveling around Texas, and they had a show in Austin, their own show at the Vulcan in Austin, which is, okay. is a very prestigious venue. And so on one of their nights off, they were like, we might as well try for Kill Tony.
0: Let's let Otis tell the story.
2: No, it was great, man. Like we signed up, man. And Javi, that's my boy, man. He's been headlining. He takes a lot of the local comics with him.
0: Javi's headlining?
2: Yeah,
0: that's great.
2: Javi's a headliner. He's tearing it up, man. He's booking out shows,
1: mm-hmm.
2: and he takes off locals with him. He shows a lot of love. So he went, and before he went, Javi ate at Terry's Barbecue. And barbecue, if you know, it gives you the itis where you get tired and kind of mm-hmm. knocked out.
1: A little sleepy.
2: Yeah, Javi knocked out. He was a little bit drunk. He like passed out, and then he just kind of woke up and went, all right, we're going over, Mike. I'm going to kill Tony. And we all went over there and signed up, man. It was crazy. We're like mad nervous.
0: Now, when you say sign up, how many people sign up? What are the odds of, I guess,
1: I'd say 100 sign up?
0: They do a draw?
2: Yeah, to do a bucket pool, but it's like over 300 people sign up for that.
0: 300 people.
1: Yeah, 100. Like the line, I think the line, it's in the alley behind it, right?
2: Yeah.
1: Where the line starts. So,
0: and how long did you wait in line?
2: Oh, we waited for like, we're early, so we signed up kind of right away. We're only 20, 30 minutes. But some people wait for like an hour or so.
0: And you guys got selected.
1: And it's a random bucket. They just draw your name out of buckets to pull who's going to get to go on.
2: Yeah.
1: And if you're lucky, that's your chance to shine.
0: So how do they air this? I mean, where
1: every
0: do you
1: Monday.
0: See Kill Tony?
1: It's released every Monday.
0: Is there one out? Is yours today?
2: If it's not to this Monday, it's going to be next. But
0: okay.
2: we're going to have a watch party.
1: We are going to have a watch party tonight at Cinco Bar and Patio, 7 p.m. Stop on by. It's the old Pershing Inn at the corner of Pershing Street and Piedras.
0: I know you're already going to rake me over the coals for saying this, but what channel is it on?
2: It's on Netflix.
1: What an old.
0: It's on Netflix? Right?
2: Yeah.
0: Oh, cool.
1: He sounds like such an old.
0: Now, what if everybody gets together and tonight's not your night?
2: Even if it's that's the case.
1: We're still just going to have a watch party, enjoy the show, and then we'll do the whole thing over again next week.
0: Do you want yours coming out on Memorial Day? Is that a good day for it to come out?
2: Yeah, it's probably good. I just want it coming out, period. But
0: yeah.
2: Me and Javi both did well.
1: Is it Netflix that it comes out on?
2: Yeah.
0: So what do you get? You get a medal?
1: Well, so
0: what happens?
1: The ultimate prize for Kill Tony, it's really giving anybody a shot to perform their stand-up in front of really professional people. And if you're really, really good, they give you a golden.

0: ticket. A golden ticket is...
1: And you get to go to the Wonka Chocolate
0: You get
1: Factory?
0: To go to the Wonka Chocolate Factory. The ultimate prize is to get a golden ticket, which allows you to perform whenever you want. All right, the golden ticket allows you to go to any Kiltony and get on any show whenever...
1: Forever, or just one time only?
0: Forever.
1: How often do they give those?
0: Very infrequently.
2: Very, very seldom, but when you do get it, you also get, like, they also hook you with bookers and stuff like that, so you start touring around.
0: People's entire careers have
1: It's almost like they sign you. You know what I mean?
0: Yeah, it's more about the exposure that other people will sign you. That they've seen you on Kill Tony, so multiple people will start. Entire careers have been started off of single minutes, and so the
1: did you get a golden ticket?
2: No, I got the next best thing, like the second best with the big book.
0: They give you a joke book to write in. It's a Kill Tony joke book, and they have a big one and a small one, and the big one means you did really good, like you did excellent,
1: and you write in it.
0: Well, it's just like a parting gift.
1: It's
0: like
1: it doesn't have thing. Jokes already no, it written.
2: It's just like a trophy kind of thing.
1: Oh, okay. But you got the big book, not the little book. What do you get if they didn't like you at all?
0: You get harassed.
2: You get a really small book saying you suck.
0: You do, right?
2: It says you suck on it. And you keep going.
0: Then they make fun of you.
1: And you got to sit there and take it?
2: Pretty much, yeah. You got to take it.
0: Okay, then they always have a real...
1: Have they ever gotten it wrong? Have they ever, like criticize somebody really harshly and then that person went on to have success?
2: Are they pretty accurate?
0: There's not a famous case of it.
1: Has anybody gotten really famous from Kill Tony?
0: Absolutely.
2: Yes, there's a lot of comedians touring right now. There's actually a bunch of people that been on Kill Tony that are touring together right now.
0: Dedrick Flynn.
2: Yeah, Lucas.
0: Cam Patterson from SNL. He's the first.
2: So he
0: was a golden ticket winner.
1: Oh, he won a golden ticket?
0: Yep. And then he was a regular. He became what was called a Kill Tony regular.
1: Well, they should get him to do that on SNL because they haven't decided what they're going to do with that young man.
2: Yeah,
0: he's great though.
2: Yeah, he's
0: on
2: funny,
0: SNL.
2: Man.
0: But it's
1: I don't think they know at SNL what to put him in necessarily.
0: So we've had several El Paso comics go on Kill Tony.
1: Have you ever been on Kill Tony?
0: I have not been on Kill Tony, but. Otis and Javier are the best ones. Everybody else kind of got the making fun of.
2: Really? No. Paul, too.
0: Paul did great.
2: Just Greg did great. You know what I'm saying? So those guys really
0: Just Greg, that's right.
2: Yeah, so they went there.
1: How nervous are you before you go on
2: I was hella nervous. You only have a minute to do a joke. And then if you the guy before me sucked. That's what helped.
0: That's what helps. When somebody before you is bad, it really helps for you.
2: And I was like, hey, nice set. And he was like, whatever. And he walked off. And then I went up there. I was mad nervous. But you talked about my alcoholic dad. So that helped me out a lot. My dad helped me out through my set. Him being alcoholic and being such a butthole. So thank you, Dad. I appreciate you. Love you.
0: But Buzz, one of the really cool parts about it is that they always have a guest comic, whether it's Carrot Top, Joe Rogan, Dave Attell, Shane Gillis. There's always somebody. Who was the guest on yours?
2: I was so nervous. I just kept looking at Tony Hinchcliffe.
0: But
2: I didn't look above everybody.
0: But afterwards, you had to figure out who was there.
2: Nah, I was.
0: You still don't know who the guest was?
2: The only person I was focused
1: Bill
2: on.
1: Bill Cosby, probably.
2: I was just focused on Tony Hinchcliffe and then a guy with a mustache in the audience. Because he kept going, on my jokes. So I just kept focusing on him. Tony threw the book at me afterwards, but the interview went great though. That's one thing you get interviewed after the joke, and that has to go good too. If the interview goes well, that's a plus.
0: There's some people who don't have really good sets, but really good interviews that can get
1: like a second consideration, maybe just because they had a good interview.
2: Yeah.
1: Tell me about an event going on at the Cactus Owl. It's comedy, but it's also
2: burlesque. Yeah, because comedy and burlesque used to be together back in the day, like in the 50s and stuff. So it kind of started like that, but then everybody was like, we want to see the girls, forget the jokes.
1: Yeah. So they just made, you got strip clubs for the girls.
2: Yeah, something like that. So
1: it used to be a little more artistic.
2: This is more artsy, like there's actually themes.
1: Like a bubble dance.
2: Yeah. So this Thursday is going to be 80s themed.
0: Oh, cool.
2: So it's going
1: to be. Joanna, you want to go to a burlesque comedy show?
3: Okay.
1: All right, let's go.
0: It's really fun. I was on the first one, and it's at a place called the Cactus Owl.
1: Where is that?
0: It's south of I-10, off of... downtown?
2: Yeah, near downtown.
0: Kind of downtown, yeah.
1: Okay. So that's really going to be Thursday?
2: Thursday. This Thursday coming up. It's going
1: to... Do these happen on a regular basis?
2: We're making it so. Like, me and my girl have been hooking this up, and it's been continuous

0: thing. So it's, you get comedy, you get burlesque, you get a whole entire entertainment. All of
1: they're really fun shows. Yeah. Otis is also one. You were on the strip club shows with me at Red Parrot, weren't you?
0: I try to forget those.
2: Nico says those are almost the worst kind of shows.
1: Well, they're really hard.
0: It's hard to compete with you know what. So it's really like for comedy, it's really hard.
1: Everybody's like, bring back the boobs.
0: Yeah, no one wants to, you know what I'm saying, forget your jokes. But this is a little bit different.
1: This is artistic.
0: And all the dancers that perform there, all the artists that perform there are great. You're going to love it.
2: Let's talk about the card show. You're involved with the card show coming to the Radisson, too. Yeah, right?
1: Radisson. Would you believe it? He's a nerd.
0: Yeah, I am a nerd. I geek out.
2: Well, what kind of cards? Sports?
0: This is sports memorabilia. This is like 915 card and collectibles. My boy Brandon, he involved me in there. And this is like a whole different community. Like the vendors are great. The people come in, Pokemon cards, Disney cards.
2: Oh, it doesn't have to be sports.
1: No, no.
0: It's sports. It's everything. Sports, Pokemon, everything's there. You can find everything.
2: I used to spend all my allowance on Star Wars trading cards.
1: I bet they have some there.
0: They have those there, too.
2: Yeah.
1: Did you ever think of saving them?
2: I did, but I didn't let my mom in on that plan. So she
1: threw them all away.
2: No, she didn't throw them away. I think she had them in a garage sale, and some kid wanted them, and she just gave them to the kid. When is the card show?
0: The card show is May 30th at the Radisson Airway.
2: May 30th. Nico, did you want to get to some calls or app chat messages?
1: Yes, I do. Here is somebody talking about the Paul McCartney.
2: What a show!
3: Hey guys, first of all, Paul McCartney, even during the opening monologue, man, yeah, his age is kicking in really bad. Second, the beginning clip, I don't know what they call it, the very first clip, Saturday Night Live, you guys need to watch it, with Farrell playing
2: Jeffrey Epstein.
3: Check it out. Peace.
2: Yeah, no, I did see that much of it. I saw, so Will Ferrell comes out as the ghost of Jeffrey Epstein, Christmas Carol.
0: That was hilarious, man.
2: And Jeffrey Epstein and Trump ended up singing Just the Two of Us together.
1: In our app chat, Lam Bemesta says, the news about Dak Prescott makes me sad because it's the closest that Dak was ever going to have to getting a ring.
0: Wow. Really, guys? Really?
2: So, sincerely, you're a big Cowboys fan.
0: Yes.
1: Dude, every single game, he's always posting things about it. Like him and Stephen Puga have war of words online.
0: Yes, it's America's team, man. Yeah. Wait, come on, man. Dak can do whatever he wants, man. He can play the field.
1: You're a fan of Dak.
0: Yes, he can play the field.
2: Hey, he's got a lot of responsibility on his shoulders. Yes. A man needs a way to blow up some steam. Right? Yeah. All right, thanks, Otis, for
1: tonight,
2: coming by.
1: Tonight, come out to Cinco Bar Patio for Otis and Javi's watch party.
2: Hopefully.
1: It's tonight. Yeah, Kill Tony watch party.
2: Come out, it'll be fun, and you'll get to hang out with a lot of really funny people. Yes. So.

0: people.
1: Yes. So. Come out to Cinco Bar.
2: 7 p.m. tonight.
1: All right, let's take a break. 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
6: Joanna says, I have to go wrap things up by...
7: Yeah,
6: you 9:56. Know,
7: Danny lets things be a little loosey-goosey.
8: Danny's like a very...
6: But Mama's home now.
8: Mama's home, and she has no nonsense for Buzz.
6: Got a couple of things. Early voting is underway. The May 26th primary runoff election in El Paso, among the key races, will be the heated Republican U.S. Senate primary between John Cornyn and Attorney General Ken Paxton. Other statewide contests include Republican Democratic runoffs for Attorney General, as well as the Democratic runoff for Lieutenant Governor. And locally, voters will decide a Republican primary for U.S. Congressional District 16, currently held by Representative Veronica Escobar, and multiple judgeships and justice of the peace in the voting. I had a call for Otis, but man, I hope Otis is listening to the radio.
9: Dude, I'm just trying to get this in before Otis left. Hopefully he still hears it, but dude, I just want to say, man, I love you, bro. Like, I've gone out and seen you. You're hilarious, dude. Like, You're genuinely hilarious. Like, just naturally, you don't try too hard. And then on that topic, like, dude, I love that you're so humble. Like, you're not always just trying to be the funny guy, and you know, you don't get upset if people don't think you're not funny or whatever. You know, like, you're just you, man. And then it comes out naturally, and you're like super hilarious and nice. Like, any dude, people go to this guy's show, man. Like, he's worth supporting. He's amazing. Love you, Lotus.
6: All right.
8: I second everything that person just said right now. Otis started before me, but he's one of the guys I started with when I started stand up here.
6: And he had not been doing it all that long when he got into
8: but
6: it.
8: But comedy's kind of like going to school. Like, you have classes of people you start with and who you see and do stuff with the whole time. And he has been that, like, funny, humble person his entire life. And he's just getting funnier and funnier. And he's getting recognized for it. So I'm so happy for Otis. He deserves the world. And he does have a good voice for radio, doesn't he?
6: I thought he had a really good voice for radio. Is there anything else you want to touch on?
8: Yes, I have two more neckline calls.
6: Okay.
8: This one is about college professors and AI.
10: Hey, I got a good idea for these students who are young and the professors. Keep the students in the class. When I went to the university, I had to write the essays inside the classroom. My biology professor would give us 5 essay questions. I get 4, rather. And we'd have to, we didn't know which question would be asked. Yeah, you do all the research with using AI, but you read books and you study, and then you go to the classroom and take the exam.
6: This came up because another tech CEO was given a commencement speech, and when he mentioned AI,

0: he got booed by the students, and Nico pointed out that a lot of those students are hypocritical because, you know, they use AI to help them do their coursework.
1: Right.
0: I would say that's okay for some things. Like if you're going to be, you know, you don't want your doctor passing because he used AI. You know what I mean? But if you're like 15th century medieval French poetry or something, yeah, cheat all
1: use all the AI you want. I guess that's a hot take.
2: Hey, I'm listening to the news, and you know what? Nico's voice is so soothing when he wants it to be, you know, because sometimes he's abrasive, but right now his voice is like really soothing, and it's putting me to sleep, but in a way, you know, like in a good, like, hell yeah, this is relaxing.
0: Did you stop playing it?
1: No.
0: Oh, I must have hit it.
2: Oh yeah, this is relaxing. Like, have you ever thought about doing ASMR, bro?
1: No.
2: You should probably do some ASMR, you know, just, you know, run your fingernails through the ASMR microphone or, oh, you know what? Bring some of the ancient Aztec gold coins that are like the family heirlooms and stuff from the gold mine and stuff.
1: Okay, come on.
2: And just like crickle crackle them right next to the ASMR microphone.
0: Yeah.
2: But for real, you should really think about doing ASMR. Do you have the voice for it? It's like,
1: Okay, thank you.
3: That guy enjoyed it a little too much, I think.
1: Yeah, I think so.
0: No, that's the guy who's always given Nico grief about it.
3: Yeah, I know, but he still seemed like he enjoyed it a little too much. He kept insisting, Nico should do ASMR.
0: Danny is going to be back tomorrow.
1: He is.
3: I hope, yeah.
0: But he's tell him why Danny's off today.
3: Danny is out celebrating his sister's graduation.
0: Yeah, graduation time over the weekend. UTEP graduated. And yes. Danny's younger sister graduated college, or is graduating today.
3: He did text me earlier this morning. Tell Buzz that I agree on his opinion about McCartney's SNL performance.
1: Aww. You've broken his dreams.
3: I know. Look at what you've turned him into.
1: A cynical, cynical man.
0: Maybe they could just have Paul McCartney recites the lyrics to his biggest hits from the Beatles and Wings.
1: Just recites them? Doesn't sing them?
0: Yeah, just recites them.
3: I wanted to do it in a dramatic way, though.
0: When I find myself in times of trouble, my prayer comes to me, speaking words of wisdom. Let it be. Let it be.
1: Okay.
0: All right. But to all the graduates, wherever you're graduating from, congratulations.
3: Yes.
0: Must be a super exciting time in your life. It was for me. And, you know, enjoy your post-academic life. It'll be wonderful.
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Welcome to the work week prior to Memorial Day weekend, or as many people call it, going through the motions. 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

0: 95.5 KLAQ El Paso's best rock. From Ashes to New, we'll play Drag Me when they are part of the Shinedown concert lineup come August 2nd. I'm Kevin Vargas, and this is the final week of you being able to qualify to win one of three VIP trips to the Upheaval Festival in July in Grand Rapids. That means we got your airfare, we got your three nights hotel, and we got VIP tickets, all courtesy of Epitaph Records, Sumerian Records, and New Noise. What you do is right now, you tap the KLAQ app and enter Kings, K-I-N-G-S. Put Kings into that 10 a.m. slot for May 18th. Now you're in the running, and there will be four more code words that you can enter today. The next one coming up after 2 o'clock with Dubba G. Once again, today's entry is K-I-N-G-S for 10 a.m.
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0: 95.5 KLAQ, El Paso's best rock, Ronnie James Dio, Holy Diver. There'll be a lot of diving and splishing and splashing all over the Sun City this weekend. Memorial Day weekend being the official start of summer means a whole lot of the water facilities are opening up. One of the things you'll be able to enjoy on the 23rd is it's time for the Pink Floyd Laser Spectacular back at the Plaza Theater. Yep, this weekend is your opportunity to get it started with the music of Pink Floyd and all those pretty lights. 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Tomorrow, win the special experience upgrade tickets with shirts and gloves. They're great seats. You can do this because two for Tuesday means feature double shots throughout the day. And with one more week to go, we will be featuring Pink Floyd tomorrow and giving out those experience tickets.
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0: 95.5 KLAQ, El Paso's best rock. I'm Kevin. 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
1: 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I'm going to get you a new code word for the VIP trip to the Upheaval Festival. We're going to pay tribute to the life and legacy of Chris Cornell. It was on this day 9 years ago that he left this planet. We've got a few other things in store, too, to help us, you know, close the book on another Monday. So don't miss it, man. Don't be late. Loudwire Nights starts at 7 o'clock. I'll see you in a little bit.

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Road trip maybe in the near future for fans of The Warning. They're in Phoenix on Monday of next week. Dallas area the 28th, and then Austin on the 29th. Here's the song Kerosene, 95.5 KLAQ, El Paso's best rock.

0: 95.5 KLAQ, El Paso's best rock. The Warning, playing Kerosene live in California this week. We could have a sighting here in El Paso next week. It'd just be the bus flying through, because after they play Phoenix, the most obvious route is I-10 to 20 to get to Dallas, unless they just fly in. Now, what's going to take place this Saturday, all the pretty lights will be seen as the Pink Floyd Laser Spectacular is again in the Plaza Theater. The music of Pink Floyd, as you've never seen before. It is Saturday night, the 23rd. The tickets are on sale at the box office and Ticketmaster.com. 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That includes shirts and gloves. It's tomorrow. 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

0: 95.5 KLAQ, El Paso's best rock. GNR, welcome to the jungle. Every Thursday we say, welcome to the canyon. McElligan Canyon Amphitheater, the place to be, because it's running again. It? What it? The 16th season of Cool Canyon Nights, presented by Westar. Yeah, it debuted last Thursday, and this week on the main stage, it's Bird Dogs and Joshua Lucero, Midnight Vibe on the EPCC Career and Technical Education Patio Stage. 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

September 15th, Abraham Chavez Theater. It's the Dead 7 Tour, which is Theory of a Dead Man and Seven Dust, along with Return to Dust. 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

0: 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That's the Pretty Reckless When I Wake Up. I'm Kevin Vargas. 1 hour from now, approximately 1 hour from now, WG has your next code word. It's the final week of code words to enter to win a VIP trip to join the Uprising and go to the Upheaval Festival in Grand Rapids this July. Papa Roach and Gojira are the two different night headliners of the two-day event. You put the app code word in. Four times we give it to you every Monday through Friday, and this is the final week of entry, so you could win one of these free trips. 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Again, Glenn has the next one, and about 1 hour.
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0: 95.5 KLAQ, El Paso's best rock, heading into summer. This the week that when it's over, the Memorial Day weekend signals the official start of summer, though we've already had 100-degree days. March was brutal. The other good thing is it means windy season finally winding down. Coming up this Friday, a dining deal that's not about dining, it's about recreation, goes on sale 10 a.m. 100 certificates that get you $50 value for $25 into the Elmont Swim Club. 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
1: 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We've got a few other things in store, too, to help us, you know, close the book on another Monday. So don't miss it, man. Don't be late. Loudwire Nights starts at 7 o'clock. I'll see you in a little bit.
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It's Glenn taking over for Kevin with that new one from Sleep Theory. Words are worthless. Right after this, I'm going to give you a word that is far from worthless. It could win you the next rock and road trip here on 95.5.

0: 95.5 KLAQ, El Paso's best rock. New sleep theory, words are worthless. Sometimes they are, but not right now. This word is very valuable. It could win you the next rock and road trip. Your chance to join the uprising and a trip to Grand Rapids, Michigan. You get round-trip airfare for two, a two-night hotel stay, and two VIP tickets to both days of the Upheaval Festival in Grand Rapids, man, July 17th and 18th. You're going to rock with Papa Roach, Gojira, Poppy, Story of the Year, and a ton more. It's thanks to Epitaph Records, Sumerian Records, and New Noise. The word that could do it for you is wish. W-I-S-H, wish. As in, I wish you would win this. Or, I wish I had a beer. 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

95.5 KLAQ, El Paso's best rock, rocking the small things on this Monday afternoon. MWG, I'm about to get your Monday afternoon rocking nonstop, man. I've got 40 minutes of El Paso's best rock lined up and ready to go. We'll do Candlebox, new 3 Days Grace. And tomorrow, we'll be doing 40-minute sweeps every hour that will include a ton of double shots. It's going to be another Two for Tuesday tomorrow. And on top of hearing twice the rock from your favorite bands and artists, I will work in at least one, maybe two, Pink Floyd double shots, which will also come with a chance to win free tickets to check out the Pink Floyd Laser Spectacular on the 23rd.

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1: Hey, it's Chuck with Loudwire Nights, and we've got a jam-packed Monday night for you tonight, man. 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So don't miss it, man. 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I'll see you in a little bit.
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It's El Paso's best rock with Candlebox, a tune that Kevin Martin wrote for Andrew Wood, the singer for Mother Love Bone, who unfortunately OD'd just as that band was about to crush it. Amped up with G, ready to crush a 40 with you. 3 Days Grace and their new one, kicking off 40 minutes of nonstop El Paso's best rock here. Still want to go home tonight on the Q.

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Caught up and jammed with Funky Bungle. 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

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And we'll talk about that right after Drag Me on KLAQ.

95.5 KLAQ, it's El Paso's best rock. That's From Ashes to New, man, with Drag Me. A tune they'll be coming to play for us live this summer, man. 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

0: 95.5 KLAQ. It's El Paso's best rock. Going back to the 80s with Def Leppard. More classic rock ahead, more new rock ahead as we get into 40 minutes of nonstop El Paso's best rock. And more live classic rock coming your way too, man. On the 23rd, the Pink Floyd Laser Spectacular is back. Paramount's Laser Spectacular coming to the Plaza on the 23rd this year. They say we're going to see it like we've never seen it before. I don't know what they got up their sleeve, but we'll find out together on the 23rd. And tomorrow, during all the 2 for Tuesday double shots, be listening for double shots of Pink Floyd that will come with chances for you to win a pair of upgrade experience tickets. That's 2 tickets to the Pink Floyd Laser Spectacular, 2 shirts, and 2 pair of those light-up gloves, man. That's happening tomorrow somewhere between 10 a.m. and 7 p.m.
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Thassa's Best Rock. 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In fact, we're going to start with new. It's Ice Nine Kills, man. Twisting the Knife, another code coming your way later on that could win you the next Rockin' Road Trip. 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

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It's El Paso's best rock with STP. Stone Temple Pilots, an interstate love song. And I'm Dubba G. Here comes 40 minutes of nonstop El

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We cover all the bases around here. These guys coming to see us this summer, man. I'll give you the dates, tell you who else is coming with them, and we'll talk about another couple of shows coming our way right after Safe and Sound on 95.5 KLAQ.

0: 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Their new album, 8, will be in stores on the 29th, just a couple of weeks away. And then August 2nd, they're going to come play a bunch of it for us. They'll be in the Haskins Center August 2nd, along with From Ashes to New, Coheed and Cambria, and DJ Rockfeed. Tickets in the usual Ticketmaster outlets, and keep listening to KLAQ for chances to win freebies, man. We got a bunch to give away between now and August 2nd. And we've got other shows to look forward to as well, man. June 18th, Five Finger Death Punch at Inn of the Mountain Gods. July 29th, Silverstein, Story of the Year at Lowbrow Palace. And then September gets real busy, man. The 5th, Godsmacker at Speaking Rock. And the 15th, we've got Theory of a Dead Man, Seven Dust, and Return to Dust in the Abraham Chavez Theater. Man. 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
6: And we're live here outside the Perez family home just waiting for the... And there they go. Almost on time this morning. Mom is coming out the front door strong with a double-arm kid carry. Looks like Dad has the bags. Daughter is bringing up the rear. Oh, but the diaper bag wasn't closed. Diapers and toys are everywhere. 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

0: 95.5 KLAQ El Paso's best rock, Beastie Boys. Before that, Five Finger Death Punch, who are coming to the area in June 18th. They're going to rock the Inn of the Mountain Gods up near Ruidoso and Mescalero. Definitely worth the drive up. And if you want to check out some great local rock live, check out the Rockin' Bar on Dyer Street down in Central. And this Friday, Heinous Mutation, Demolicious, and Invader rocking over there. And they are sponsors of Loudwire Nights. And tonight, that's going to be a great show as we wish Billy from A Perfect Circle a happy birthday. Chuck will take care of that in the 7 o'clock hour. 8 o'clock hour, just a little past 8, he'll give you the last code word for the day that could win you the next rock and road trip. And 10 p.m. brings you Mission Metallica. Tonight, Saint Anger live, Dirty Windows, and Some Kind of Monster will be the featured tunes.
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95.5 KLAQ, El Paso's best rock. It's Glenn Garza, Double G here, ready to get 40 minutes of nonstop El Paso's best rock rolling with an interesting combination of artists here. Billy Morrison is back at it. This time, he's not working with Ozzy or Steve Stevens or Steve Vai or any of the other zillion people he's worked with this time around. It's Sully Erna from Godsmack and Nuno Bettencourt from Extreme. And here's Becoming on the Cube.

40 minutes of nonstop El Paso's best rock with your mandatory Monday Metallica. Hey, we're about 20 minutes más o menos away from the next code word that could win you the next rock and road trip. I'll let you have that a little after 5. And right now, we're headed for the bottom with Daughtry on the Cube.

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0: 40 minutes of nonstop El Paso's best rock on KLAQ with a band we'll be seeing in September 5th. Godsmack coming to Speaking Rock. And we're about 10 minutes away from the next code word that could win you the next rock and road trip. Keeping the 40 going now with the warning on the Q.
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95.5 KLAQ, it's El Paso's best rock, Rockin' the Bush with Ozzy. It's Glenn Garza, Double G here, kind of winding down your Monday with another chance to join the uprising. The Upheaval Festival is happening in Grand Rapids, Michigan, July 17th and July 18th. It's a two-day event, and we would love to see you up there, man. Win the grand prize, you get a two-night hotel stay, round-trip airfare for two, and two VIP tickets to each day of the festival. You're going to see Papa Roach, Poppy, Story of the Year, Magnolia Park, Autumn Kings. There's a ton of bands on this, 2 days worth. Trip courtesy of Epitaph Records, Sumerian Records, and New Noise. The code for this hour is Bones. B-O-N-E-S, Bones, as in dogs love bones. One of my favorite Alice in Chains students, them bones. Tap that in now with the Q Mobile app for your chance to win, man. That's the last code word I have for you, but Chuck Armstrong will give you one more this evening a little after 8.

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0: 95.5 KLAQ, El Paso's best rock. Early 80s crew, man. The title track from Shout at the Devil. I'm Tubba G. Got 40 minutes of nonstop El Paso's best rock coming your way. Evanescence goes first here in a couple of minutes. As we wind down this Monday, let's look ahead to Thursday. Another free concert coming your way as Westar presents Cool Canyon Nights for its 16th season. 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

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It's Double G. Glenn Garza here, winding down this Monday with 40 minutes of nonstop El Paso's best rock. Starting with new rock from Breaking Benjamin, the tune's called Something Wicked, which was also the name of a great local band that was around for many years. Now, crank it up. It's 95.5 The Q.

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